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6: 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My name is the official bard of Baldwin County, and I just recorded a Weagle session here at WEGL 91.1 FM. I played a couple of my songs there, and you can watch it in a couple of weeks when it comes out on WeagleFM.com and YouTube.com. 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Maybe, if you want. I won't get mad at you if you don't. 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

0: Welcome back to another edition of the Flashlight Holders. 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
1: Patrick Dio.
0: And we have a little bit more of a modern taste for y'all, more 90s, 2000s, kind of a little pop, divorced dad rock.
1: Yeah.
0: I guess that's the best way to put it. Right now, you're currently listening to Caution by the Killers. Up next, you're going to have Bloodlust by Upon Your Dead Body and A Big Load by Hot Mulligan.
1: Wait,
0: juicy.
1: Hot Mulligan is crazy work.
0: Hey, I'm seeing them in November with my cousin.
1: Oh,
0: thank you, Dana,
1: goodness.
0: For paying for those tickets, because I was not.
1: Wow.
0: In the background, Patrick got his little Hasselblad hashtag rich over here.
1: It's not mine. It's the university's trust.
0: And we got some Radiohead coming up. We have In Rainbows by Radiohead. I think we're still deciding which two songs to play, but stay tuned, dear listeners. But we won't hold you too long. We're going to get right back into Caution.

0: this Friday. Brooklyn Delay and Asia Thigpen lead the number 3 Kentucky Wildcats onto the plains for a marquee volleyball matchup against the Auburn Tigers and their SEC leading defense.
1: A lot is at stake in Neville Arena Friday night. 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
0: First serve is at 6 o'clock with the Auburn Volleyball pregame show starting at 5:30 Central. Garrett Gesh and Carson Meyer will have the call, and you won't want to miss it. War Eagle.
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0: You just listened to 19 by The Movement, as well as Weird Fishes, straight off of the new In Rainbows by Radiohead. We're going to take our little PSA break, and then we're going to get into our last stretch of music before Patrick and I yap your heads off for the last 10-15 minutes. Can't wait for that. We have a lot to discuss.
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11: I'm so cool right now. I ain't even put on deodorant. I'm so relaxed.
12: WEGL Auburn.
11: I'm cool at the other side of the pillow.

0: Alrighty, we're back for our final stretch of music. Up next, it wouldn't be my show, Patrick, if we didn't have this one artist on here. Can you guess? This is a surprise.
1: Oh.
0: Something near and dear to me.
1: Is it My Chemical Romance?
0: No.
1: No.
0: Wow. Oh, no. Oh, we need to unpack this real quick. What do you mean by that, huh?
1: What? Well, I know you very much enjoy My Chemical Romance.
0: Uh-huh, yeah. Anything you want to divulge on that a little bit more? You want to say why? Any reason? Exactly, no reason at all. Up next is The Strokes.
1: Oh, that makes sense.
0: It is I'll Try Anything Once on their B-side of Your Heart, I believe. Heart in a Cage, B-side. Really good. Next we have a new one, Sweet Pill, Where the Heart Is. Kind of more of that emo pop kind of feel. I say emo pop in like a general category. It's like modern 2020s, you know, with a little grungy kind of guitar and very high-strung vocals.
1: Mm.
0: That's how I'd put it.
1: Okay.
0: And then Hot Molly getting No Shoes in the Coffee Shop. Really good. I can't wait to go see that one live in November. Thank you, Dana, for the tickets. And then finally, Sleep Paralysis by Palette Knife. This one is going to be interesting. You'll like it a lot. So without further ado, The Strokes.

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3: 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Why don't we just relax? We'll turn on the radio. Would you like am or food?

0: Alrighty, for the next 10 minutes of your wonderful Monday morning. Monday morning? Whoa.
1: Morning. Dude.
0: It's good evening, everybody.
1: Someone needs
0: what?
1: More sleep.
0: Somebody needs another White Monster. Heyo. Anyways. Alright.
1: Heyo, bro.
0: That's so, crazy, Patrick bro. And I left on a discussion talking about student medias. Also, for our listeners in the background, you're listening to Tokyo Reggae by our goat, Masayoshi Takanaka. And then up next in the background, you're going to listen to Virtus Quo by Daft Punk from their Discovery album. If not, their best album.
1: What an album, dude.
0: 2003 was a beautiful time.
1: Yes, it was.
0: So, Weagle has this fun, like, experience as a normal member, non-staff, mm-hmm. of, like, if you do what you're told, or I wouldn't say do what you're told, but, you know, follow the laws like a good little DJ, and, you know, you keep up with the quality and consistency, it's, like, one of the best times ever. But if you have somebody like the Plainsman, right? In Patrick's experience of deadlines and unreasonable expectations?
1: Oof. Yeah. I feel, at Weagle it's very, very laid back.
0: Yeah.
1: You know?
0: And, like, you were telling me that, like, the dude, the editor in charge of photography was like, you need experience shooting for them. Before you shoot for them.
1: Yes.
0: Like a weird catch-22.
1: Yes. It was a little strange. But I didn't fully understand it. I still don't fully understand mm-hmm. it. Regardless, Weagle is superior.
0: I will not say anything about my opinion because I'm staff, but I, in my experience, think this is one of the better experiences student media can offer you. Because again, you get to, I would say, indoctrinate listeners with Radiohead in Rainbows. Great album. I was thinking about playing Creep, but that might be a little too much for tonight. Don't worry, whenever you're not here playing intramural soccer, I'll have my little depressive episode with MCR.
1: Makes sense.
0: Yeah. And the Strokes. Ode to the Mets, that's going to be blasting. But yeah, I just, sometimes, I think the circle, I think, is a in between of the Plainsmen in, like, deadlines versus, like, freedom of Weagle. Mm. Because you can put whatever you want to in the magazine, right? But then you also have to have deadlines of, like, we need these events done, or, oh, we need to have our big readout.
1: I submitted to the circle about a month ago.
0: Oh.
1: And
0: I was thinking about it.
1: I haven't heard anything about it, but it's one of the better photos I've taken. And I'm really proud of it, and so I really do hope it gets published. And if it does, I get to throw that on my resume, and then, like, get a copy, and I'll be really happy.
0: That's surreal. I think I'm going to submit for my last semester here, kind of be like my mic drop.
1: Yeah.
0: I'm thinking about getting more into infrared photography. So those IR filters that, yeah. like, you know, changes the color of the sky in green.
1: Okay.
0: So, like, the leaves are just white, flat white.
1: Okay.
0: And I kind of like the surrealism of it. I like surrealism photography.
1: Yeah.
0: When it's manual methods. TBH.
1: Yeah, when you're not throwing it into a editing software and just annihilating
0: yeah,
1: all your
0: that's
1: colors.
0: Just, that's just
1: that.
0: Digital
1: yeah.
0: collage at that point. You know?
1: Yeah.
0: Some people are like, no, it's still photography. I will fight you. I will fight you on that.
1: Yeah, I mean, you took the photo for sure. I don't think you did much else.
0: Oh, yeah. It's a hot topic for me, just saying. Because, like, some people here at Weagle, they're really talented in their photography, but they spend more time editing it than setting up the shot. Yeah. They'll, like, take a basic shot, like, in 32,000 ISO, right? Looks grainy like the Gulf Shores, right?
1: Yeah.
0: But then they spend, like, 10-plus hours just to fix it. Put a light on it. Put a light source on it.
1: Please. Look, low lighting situations don't have to be bad. Go get a tripod, number one. If you can't afford a tripod,
0: they're so cheap. They're cheap. TBH.
1: They're not cheap.
0: Depends on how low you're willing to go.
1: Okay, the tripod I have is like $150.
0: Rich.
1: It was a birthday gift from my parents.
0: Thank you, Patrick's parents.
1: I love my parents.
0: Shout out.
1: Yeah, shout out. But yeah. Buy a tripod. If you can't buy a tripod, put your camera on something stable.
0: Books, a brick.
1: Literally, if you can't...
0: We learned that in Chin's class. Just set it on a wall and leave it there.
1: If you can't do that, okay. Don't... Look, you shouldn't... Unless absolutely necessary, I don't feel like you should change your ISO. Like, make it higher than 8,000, maybe.
0: And that's pushing it, too, depending on where you're at and what other settings you're
1: exactly.
0: running.
1: Exactly.
0: Yeah, and I think the one thing concert photography has taught me is, like, get the settings right the first time. You don't have to worry about it in post-production.
1: Yes.
0: And yeah, you get to mess around with contrast. And black and white photography, my goat, just saying, you don't have to worry about too much. No color theory, hardly nowhere.
1: I'm not a fan. Well,
0: of black and
1: white? Not a fan. You kind of have to be a fan of black and white photography. But...
0: avant-garde, some might say.
1: I'm not, like, drawn towards that at all. Shooting black and white, that is. I did it in Chen's class because it was mandated, but if it wasn't mandated, I would have done color for every project we've ever done.
0: That's fair. I think I just like how it brings, in concert photography specifically, right?
1: Mm-hmm.
0: It brought focus, especially with the lighting, onto the artists and the band.
1: Okay.
0: And I really did a lot of cool effects, you know, get like a starburst out of it with the light shining into it. It looked really good.
1: Yeah.
0: It's just, they used unflattering lights for their artists. There's like an orange. How am I gonna fix that?
1: Yeah.
0: And I'm in the mentality of get it right when shooting, spend less time in editing.
1: Yeah.
0: Crucify me.
1: No,
0: please.
1: You're totally right.
0: So
1: those
0: are just our hot opinions of photography. And TBH, I need to go check out the local camera store here in Auburn.
1: It's pretty cool. They didn't have, I needed to get some 14x11 film print paper for my photography class, and they did not have it. But outside of that, they
0: respect.
1: Are awesome.
0: So I've heard.
1: They are phenomenal.
0: And I need to get a new strap.
1: They have a lot of straps. They have good prices for cameras, lenses, used, brand new. I mean, the brand new ones are all pretty much going to be market.
0: Yeah, they're going to be like $2,000. So,
1: but all things considered, it's good prices. And going there as opposed to going online to B&H Photo or whatever it is supporting a local business, which, like...
0: I mean, yeah.
1: I'm not ashamed to put my money towards that.
0: Because, like, the thing is that I've also heard good things about, like, their prices, because whenever they have used equipment come in, they're like, hey, look at this. Look what I have here. And you're good to go.
1: Yeah.
0: Like, one photographer friend I knew... What happened was that she was looking for a very, very specific, like, how would I put it? I think it was like a scratched up filter, like a starburst, like effect filter. And he was like, oh, hey, check out this lens. It came in really scratched, but it gets the similar effect. And it was like $200. And you get a lens and a built-in filter on top of it?
1: Yeah.
0: Just saying. It's pretty swag.
1: Yeah.
0: Alrighty, Patrick. Unfortunately, do you know what time it is?
1: It is time to go.
0: Oh, don't speak such ill things. And when can our dear listeners tune right back in to hear more of our two beautiful voices and hot photography opinions?
1: Next Monday.
0: Oh, what
1: from
0: time?
1: 8 to 9 p.m.
0: Oh.
1: And every Monday from 8 to 9 p.m.
0: Maybe except Thanksgiving, because we won't be here.
1: We'll just do a virtual one.
0: We could honestly record our show and just do
1: and
0: it then.
1: And just air it.
0: Yeah.
1: Oh my goodness. Guys.
0: Okay, we're going to be back that Monday.
1: We don't
0: for
1: fake
0: sure.
1: our videos. We don't fake our videos.
0: Alrighty. In case we don't see y'all again during that time, good night, good evening, and we'll see you tomorrow.

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8: Boo.
7: What are we going to like? You like music, Stasia?
8: 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I adore music.
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7: Are you actually?
8: Yeah.
7: I was 0.001 for Duster my freshman year of college.
8: Girl, you were going through it.
7: Everyone repeatedly was like, Charlie, are you okay? I'm like, no. Bro, I literally run. Okay, my top band was Duster, and then my top song was Sarah by Alex G. I'm sitting there. It was rough. 2023 was a bad year for me. Like first 6 months, like rock bottom. Okay, no, first 10 months. No, first 9 months, like rock bottom.
8: You found out rock bottom had a basement.
7: Bro, like, it's like a never ending pit, I'm telling you. But this is kind of like, speaking of rock bottom, this is like the kind of stuff I'd listen to make my depression worse. Not really. I think kind of what I have cooking up, it's dropped a good 10 degrees temperature wise. Or like,
8: finally.
7: Tell me about it. It's finally cool, like cooler outside. So this song's been on repeat in my head.

0: This is actually my favorite Cocktail Twins song. Not my favorite Cocktail Twins song, but it's one that actually has lyrics, like English lyrics.
1: Mm.
0: Didn't know she could do that. But this is Wolf in the Breast off their infamous, notorious.
1: We forgot that.
0: Oh, no. I was trying to think of, like, do you have any good adjectives you'd like to throw out? Flamboyant, rambunctious.
1: My brain turned off.
0: Okay. Well, this is Wolf in the Breast by Cocktail Twins. Listening now!

0: Thank you, Miss Fraser, for your beautiful singing. What was your favorite part of that song, Stasia?
1: My baby's crying. My baby. Gosh, that song. It makes my, like, my skin tingle in, like, a good way. You know what I mean?
2: Yes.
0: You didn't seem like you knew what I was talking about.
2: No, I do know what you're talking about. I love the Cocteau Twins, and I know every single song. And this one also makes my skin tingle in
0: Name
2: good ways.
0: All of their songs.
2: Frou Frou Foxes in Midsummer.
0: Good one. That's like their most popular. Now I'm sitting there. I was like, bro, you're sleeping. Okay, Heaven in Las Vegas is a perfect album, except Bitch the Baby. I can't stand that song.
2: And if I disagreed?
0: I mean, I don't care. I'm not going to, like, kill you live.
2: I'm going to lunge over the table.
0: Anyways, we don't have a co-host anymore.
2: No.
0: It's just me, Charlie. Off the look, brush off the first song, you know, whatever. Don't even care. This next song, they wrote this one about me. I recently acquired a cassette version of this record.
2: Ooh.
0: Beginning of cassette season, y'all. Let's go analog, all vinyl, all cassettes. Bring back the Walkman. Someone called me performative for using my Walkman once. I'm sitting there, I was like, dog, this music sounds terrible. It's like a Grateful Dead show. Like, I like the Grateful, but I'm sitting there and it's going like in my headphones every once in a while. It's not that I'm doing it for other people. I'm doing it because, one, I think it's cool and I love physical media. But also, like, I'm not, like, I had it in, like, my coat pocket and then I pulled it out. It wasn't like it's, like, clipped to my belt, like, obviously showing off, because it's, like,
2: LARPing,
0: this ugly
2: LARPing.
0: Yellow. Besides the point, I'm off track. This is our next song. It's I Want to Be Adored by the Stone Roses. I love this one.
2: Yes.
0: Thank you, iStaff, for giving me the tape.

0: Do you want to be a door?
1: Yeah.
0: Yeah. Yeah. Sitting there. Ah, I want to be a door. Sigh. I'm so pretty all the time. And, like, I have a good personality.
1: And mysterious.
0: And I'm so cool and indie. And I'm nonchalant. I think I'm actually the complete opposite of nonchalant. I'm a very chalant person.
1: Honestly, being chalant in the nonchalant epidemic is like... You're one in a trillion.
0: Like, it's a need, honestly. Yeah. Well, I'm sitting there, it's like, when I try to be nonchalant, like, I, like, go crazy and, like, I just can't. I'm sitting there, I'm like, people need to know what I'm saying, what I'm thinking. And on top of that, like, people better know how I feel about things, because I'm not going to let that slide.
1: Yeah, it's better to be outspoken than to hold it in. Like, I think it's more normal to be chalant than nonchalant. I think it's forced when you're nonchalant.
0: Yeah, holding it in led me to, like, the amount of medication that I take for my depression, so...
1: But we're better now.
0: Oh, yeah, we're way better. We're going off a silly story. We're going to do it to last week, and then we canceled... I started this new drug called mirtazapine. Hayley Williams song, blah, blah, blah. I, like, fainted?
1: Yeah.
0: Banger.
1: I remember getting that text message and being like, what?
0: Yeah, that was not fun. But they put me on Prozac. I feel like Tony Soprano now. They can be running Auburn, Alabama like it is the New Jersey mob.
1: My roommate's aunt recommended that I go on Lexapro, and I was like,
0: No.
1: I went manic when I was on Lexapro. I was evil. I was an evil 14-year-old on Lexapro.
0: You are an evil 20-year-old. 20?
1: Yeah. Almost 21.
0: Yeah, what's 9 plus 10? 21. Okay, that's enough. We got a word from our sponsors. We'll be right back.
2: Okay, so, Sarah, I'm dropping you off at Emily's?
3: Yep.
2: And Josh, you're going to...
4: Soccer, Dad. Soccer practice.
2: Right. Oh, by the way, I just wanted to let you know when I pick you both up, I'll be wearing my short shorts.
4: What?
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2: Yep, and my dorky dad hat, and I'm gonna do my dad dance for all your friends. 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
13: Lacrosse in the middle of the attacking third, picked up by Zach Jones. 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
9: Rugby.
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15: 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The Tigers take down the Kentucky Wildcats. Carson, they've done it.
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1: Hi.
0: Welcome back to Loser Music. What's your favorite Wilco song?
1: What?
0: You ever heard of Wilco?
1: Wilco?
0: You don't know who Wilco is?
1: Inform me, inform me.
0: You've never heard of Wilco?
1: I might be thinking of the right person.
0: Jesus, etc. Heavy metal drummer. He did Yankee Hotel Foxtrot.
1: Yes, okay. I know Wilco, yes.
0: Name three songs.
1: Okay. Why do you hate me? Trying to embarrass me on air.
0: I'm just shocked you've never heard of this band. They're very popular. They're like one of my dad's favorite bands, so like I grew up listening to them all the time.
1: Oh, that's sweet.
0: It was that. Like, well, every time the Grateful Dead comes on, I'm like, okay, it's time to clean the house. It's one of those kind of deals. This is one of his more longer, slow, drawn-out, like, folky, sad songs, but I think it's really pretty. And then my brother's friend has this as, like, their Instagram handle, and I think it's like, huh, I never thought about that. And it's a weird thing to do because it's American Aquarium Drinker. I don't know if it's, like, a metaphor or, like, it's supposed to mean something else. I was in there, I was like, that's kind of weird. Like, if I were sipping my fish tank, it'd be kind of whack. But this is I'm Trying to Break Your Heart by Wilco off of there. Give me an adjective.
1: My brain's gone blank.
0: Do you know what an adjective is?
1: Yes, I know what an adjective is. Like, when you tell me to do it on the spot, I can't think of one.
0: I, the problem is I'm running out of them, too. We'll play Mad Libs on our next set. this is I'm Trying to Break Your Heart by Wilco playing now.

0: Are you trying to break my heart?
1: Yes.
0: Oh, okay.
2: Well.
1: All right, well.
0: Okay, are you, I should have done it the other way around. If you don't want to have been a, okay. Chat, to everyone who's listening, thank you for listening once again. You're listening to Loser Music, by the way, on Weagle 91.1.
1: You know,
0: nichest show ever. I should have done the track list like this, because the next song is Do You Think I'm Pretty? And then you could have said, no. I said, are you trying? And then you could have said, I'm trying to break your heart. See what we're doing there. I don't know. I'm just talking in straight, like, gibberish at this point. It's been a long day. Mm-hmm. You know, like, I don't know how you are doing assignments. I've been doing a lot of, like, SolidWorks modeling and stuff. I don't know what I'm doing. It's been, like, a lot of, you know, like, when you're playing, like, when you're playing a video game and you're doing, like, really bad and you're just kind of, like,
1: why?
0: Yelling.
1: Like, yeah, I mean, that's been me with math recently. Like, I won't understand it in class at all. I have to go back over it at home to understand it. And I'm like,
0: we didn't even get the chance in class. Or maybe I could have paid better attention in class, but I'm sitting there. I'm like,
1: It's like sometimes in class, my brain turns off during the lecture because either they're moving too fast or they're just like not talking about it in depth. And I'm like,
0: yeah,
1: I'm definitely gonna have to reteach myself at home about this.
0: Done that plenty of times. Anyways, we'll quit talking about class, but it's been like
1: a horrible
0: and then
1: week.
0: Like Siri will like say like message from GroupMe, and then it starts reading out the whole like GroupMe message that I don't really want to be a part of because I joined the club because I felt bad. I'm like, oh yeah, this seems cool, blah blah blah. It's like snooze fest over here. I think this next song is really pretty though. It's, you know, I think the inherent intimacy of asking such a question is a beautiful thing. So This is Do You Think I'm Pretty by Kingfisher. Off their record, Grip Your Fist, I'm Heaven Bound. Any last words, Tasha? She didn't have

0: That was Do You Think I'm Pretty by Flyway. Yeah, we're going to have a word from our sponsors, and then we'll be right back.
1: We'll be right back. How's it going?
2: I'm having a stroke.
1: Are you going to shake my hand?
2: I'm having a stroke.
1: Wow, you're not even moving your arm.
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8: Hello, hello. Hey, you're doing great. Most people don't last this long. I mean, you know, they usually move on to other things by now.
7: WVGL.
8: I'm not implying that they died. That's not what I meant.
0: Speaking of niche, Stacia just said that she chooses only super niche and cool songs from indie bands.
9: Yes.
0: What's our next song?
9: Afterglue. Our next song is Carry Me Ohio by Sun Kil Moon.
0: Isn't that their most popular song? Whoop, LARP whoop. Alarm, LARP alarm.
9: Whoop, whoop, whoop, whoop,
0: LARP,
9: LARP,
0: LARP, whoop, LARP, LARP, LARP, LARP, LARP. Good song, though, nonetheless. Do you have anything special you want to say about it?
9: I think Sun Kil Moon is one of those bands where you listen to it only when you're having a terrible day. Like,
0: I used to listen to them nearly every single day last year.
9: And how are you doing last year?
0: Not too hot, we'll put it like that.
9: Red to film. Yeah, like, I think a lot of the music we're playing on here is like, I'm going to walk out the studio and go cry in my car.
0: That's just what I listen to normally. Loser music was like a, I've already kind of always listened to sadder music, but then like, I definitely like channel that for this show a
9: this
0: little bit more.
9: This is an insight into my evil mind.
0: This is like my male manipulator mind working overtime. What was the song one more time?
9: Sun Kil Moon, Carry Me Ohio. I read it wrong. Oops.

0: Okay, Miss Niche, hit me with something hard. How many monthly Spotify listeners does this band have?
1: I would estimate like 30,000. It's a pretty good amount. I would say that this band is well known.
0: Okay.
1: Amongst like alternative communities, and
0: I've never heard of this band.
1: Okay. Well, you will hear about them today, and I'm very excited that we listen to this because it's actually my favorite song by them.
0: Oh,
1: this
0: wow.
1: This is
0: cool.
1: Grayscale by Jejun.
0: Cool. All right. I'm excited. Thank you.
1: I think it's like really. Bullshit!

0: That was Grayscale by Jejun.
1: Did we like it? Do we like it?
0: I like it. It was very... I'm trying to think of the other band. There's another band I'm familiar with, and they sound a lot like that. I kind of like that style of, like... I guess it's, like, twee? I don't know how to describe the... I'm bad at genres. I'm saying that was rock music. That was, like, I will be... I'll be very good about, like, stringent, like, band definitions, but when it comes to more indie stuff I'm saying, I'm like, I don't know.
1: I would say this is kind of, like, bordering garage band or... Like, just...
0: GarageBand is the thing that comes on your phone. The app that's on your
1: phone. Isn't there, like... What am I thinking about?
0: Garage Rock?
1: Whatever. Same thing.
0: Garage Rock's, like, it's
1: made in your garage.
0: Low fidelity. But then that's, like, car... Like, I think adding core to every word was, like, one of the best and worst things we could ever do.
1: It went from the best thing we could have done to the worst because of social media and how we have to, like, compartmentalize everything so we can all be, like, our own niche little thing. We gotta be special.
0: We've been talking about this.
1: Yeah.
0: All through the whole show, and y'all just haven't heard of it.
1: Well, y'all did hear something earlier, which I apologize for. Hope you got a good laugh out of that.
0: All right. We're gonna run a quick break, and then we'll be right back for our last song. Thank y'all for listening to Loser Music.
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5: 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Oh my gosh! A floating shopping list! Ah!
6: 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I'm
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8: Welcome to the last song of the night and the last block. Thank you all for tuning in.
9: We're going to miss you guys.
8: Nah, I'm not.
9: Okay, well, I will.
8: Psych! I'm going to miss you, and Stacia's lying.
9: I never lie. I never lie.
8: Name three lies.
9: All women do after 1975 is eat hot chip and lie.
8: All men do after 1975?
9: Women.
8: Oh. Be bisexual, eat hot chip, charge my phone, twerk. Sounds like a to-do list for me.
9: I cross all those out.
8: Yeah. Okay, what's our last song?
9: I'm sure you guys have heard this artist before, probably in meme format, but we are excited to present to you, I don't know how to pronounce this, by Geese. Can you help me
8: here? It's French. I took French for 3 years in high school. It's Au Pays du Cocaine. It's the land of cocaine. It has nothing to do with cocaine. I don't know why it's a title. Very pretty.
9: For funsies.
8: Very pretty, kind of like, not to say sad song, but I sit there and I kind of like throat the song all the time. So please enjoy. This is by Frank.

0: I don't have any quizzes. I don't know. Quizzle me. This when's our next show?
1: Next Monday.
0: At?
1: 9 p.m.
0: What are we going to play?
1: We are trying to figure that out still, but we are going to play Loser Music, just like the name.
0: Nay. I mean, it's a fitting name. It does the job well done. If you don't listen to this music, you're a loser. And if you do, it's in the name. You know, you kind of got to deal with it. So.
1: But we love our losers.
0: Oh, I love. Don't get me started. That was the end of the show. Thank you all for listening. I appreciate it. Sage, do you have any word for our fans?
1: Thank you so much for tuning in, and we are very excited to show you what we've made this week, next week. And remember us, please. We love you.
0: We love y'all. Trans rights, carry Narcan. You're never alone.
1: Especially carry Narcan now.
0: Yeah, it's getting really bad. Like, fentanyl test strips aren't even working on
1: take any substances from people you don't know that well.
0: No pills, no powders.
1: Be very careful.
0: Yeah, it's kind of scary. Drink plenty of water. Call your mom. Tell your parents you love them.
1: Tell your friends you love them.
0: It's a good thing. I love you, Stasia.
1: I love you, too. Platonically.
0: I had to clear that for the air. Clear for the air. Just because she's a girl and she's on my radio show does not mean we're dating.
1: And she's super cool and awesome and amazing.
0: Okay, I don't know about the last part.
1: Okay, but well.
0: That's the end of the show. Thank y'all for listening. Have a good night.
1: Thank y'all.

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1: Los mosquitos pueden transmitir el virus del Zika. 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
1: Sigamos deteniendo el Zika. 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
8: Rome sets, rejected at the net by the Auburn Tigers. The Tigers take down the Kentucky Wildcats. Carson, they've done it.
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4: Happy Black History Month. Hi, I'm Lindsay Hauser with Black Student Union. Did you know hip-hop began in the Bronx in the 1970s? It includes four main elements: DJing, rapping, breakdancing, and graffiti. Hip-hop is now one of the most streamed genres in the USA. It has influenced global movements in fashion, language, and activism.

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3: We also have highlights from throughout the station.
9: Rome sets, rejected at the net by the Auburn Tigers. The Tigers take down the Kentucky Wildcats. Thurston, they've done it.
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10: So when you get to the corner of Smith and Orchard, you're going to want to take a
11: you
10: left.
11: You are not going to
10: Then what you're
11: going to
10: do is turn onto Martin
11: Brett
10: Avenue.
11: Just broke up.
10: And go past
11: and
10: the first three lights
11: happy
10: and then
11: it.
10: Take the next left.
11: I don't really
10: then
11: think she's
10: more
11: happy,
10: blocks,
11: but
10: you should be
11: who
10: there.
11: Who am I to judge, right?
10: Park
11: anyway,
10: on the right.
11: That's
10: I'll
11: what
10: see
11: I
10: you
11: heard
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6: 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I played a couple of my songs there, and you can watch it in a couple of weeks when it comes out on WeagleFM.com and YouTube.com. You should listen to it, maybe, if you want. I won't get mad at you if you don't. Bye!

0: It's time for True or False Auburn Trivia. 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Question one. 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Answer, true. Question two. 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
1: Hello, everyone, and welcome back. You're listening to House of Jams. We've been kind of on a hiatus.
0: I know.
1: I'm Kim. And
0: I'm Dakota.
1: And we are House of Jams, so thank you so much for tuning in to Weagle 91.1 FM. So if you're new to House of Jams, basically we have a themed jam every week. And so this week's jam is back to school jams. And we kind of curated some songs from our summers and different, just songs that remind us of coming back to Auburn, and we're both seniors, so kind of a theme to encapsulate all of that.
0: We'll go ahead and jump in.

0: So that was Amber by 311. Also, did you know that they only do a show once a year on 311?
1: What?
0: Yeah, my brother-in-law told me that.
1: He's probably just messing with you.
0: No, I'm pretty sure that's true. Actually, okay.
1: We'll come back and fact check. We'll do some research.
0: But so I chose Amber as my first song. Kind of just talking. I think it's a good, I don't know. I always, when I come back in the fall, Amber is a very, like,
1: it's
0: something
1: like,
0: I come back to.
1: Dog days.
0: Yes.
1: I feel like type of song.
0: Yeah.
1: Also,
0: like, it's kind of like lingering from like the end of summer,
1: right,
0: fading out into the fall.
1: Like the end of July, like this heat.
0: Yes. Yeah.
1: I feel like, so our playlist today, we kind of split up into different parts.
0: Mm-hmm.
1: In the beginning is supposed to be more of like summer, like the very end of summer, those dog days. And then it kind of blends into coming back to school for us and like how that feels for us, especially as seniors.
0: Yeah.
1: Which is
0: crazy.
1: Insane. And just like us coming back to House of Jams too, because it's been like almost a year since we've done this.
0: Yeah. We were on last fall, 2025, and then we were off in the spring.
1: Mm-hmm.
0: So now we're back. And
1: yeah.
0: It's just bittersweet.
1: It's so bittersweet because I feel like we're different people. I feel like every fall that we've had doing this show has been
0: we're in
1: very
0: such
1: different
0: stages of life. Yeah.
1: Yes, but it's been good. I mean, that's what it's like in college.
0: Yeah.
1: But the song that I picked after Amber is "Sick Love" by the Red Hot Chili Peppers. The song was just a really constant song that I played this summer, in my Cape Cod summer.
0: Cape Cod summer,
1: where I had my internship, and yeah, this one just sounds like cracking a cold one on the beach.
0: Aww.
1: So
0: we'll get into
1: it. Hope you enjoy.

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5: Yes.
4: We are cooking up something really exciting soon.
5: So exciting.
4: More details to come, but it'll be really big

0: But conversations from the front porch. Keep that in your head.
1: Keep it in your head. It'll come back up. Don't worry. But yeah, so before we listen to Amber by the 311 and Sick Love by the Red Hot Chili Peppers, both some pretty good 90s vibe beach days.
0: Yes.
1: And now we're kind of transitioning more into our back to school, back to Auburn, back to regular life.
0: Yeah.
1: We both had very different summers.
0: Yes.
1: I will say.
0: Yeah.
1: You had yours in Birmingham.
0: I was in Birmingham. I have been there since January, so that's why we were in hiatus last spring, but I've been doing school down there, so I kind of was in the same place all summer long, did internship and my capstone project for my environmental design major, which is super fun. And then Dakota was up in Cape Cod.
1: Yeah, Massachusetts, New England summer, which I'd never been to before, so that was really exciting to mm-hmm. just get to explore and live somewhere completely different for a while. And now, like the name of our next song, I'm back down south.
0: Yes.
1: Which we'll be hearing about from the Kings of Leon.
0: Yes.
1: Which has been great. It's been great and comforting. Mm-hmm. There's so many things about Europe that I feel like people don't really realize are a cultural thing.
0: Mm-hmm.
1: And it's been nice in some ways and terrible in other ways with the weather.
0: Yeah.
1: But
0: today was actually really good.
1: I'd say it was good. Not really good. It was still like above 90 degrees.
0: Yeah.
1: So definitely better. But yeah, so we have the next couple songs are kind of some songs that remind me and Kim of just August in general.
0: Mm-hmm.
1: So we have Back Down South by Kings of Leon, Sweet Disposition by The Temper Trap, and All These Things That I've Done by The Killers. I think we played Sweet Disposition on our first show back last fall.
0: Mm-hmm.
1: I feel like
0: it's the classic.
1: Yeah, it's the time. It's the time of the year.
0: And last fall it was like vision board jams and kind of like what we were envisioning for our junior year.
1: Exactly. Junior year.
0: Oh, wow.
1: So now we're kind of bringing it back a bit, you know.
0: Circling back.
1: Circling
0: Full circle
1: back
0: moment.
1: To what's familiar.
0: Yes.
1: For one more year until our lives change a lot.
0: Ooh.
1: But yeah, so we'll just go ahead and jump right in, let you guys listen to the songs, and then we'll come back and chat in a little bit.

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5: Welcome back. If you're just tuning in, you're listening to House of Jams on Weagle 91.1 FM. And right before the ad break, you heard Back Down South by Kings of Leon, Sweet Disposition by The Temper Trap, and All These Things That I've Done by The Killers. Sorry. But yeah, that was kind of our like back to school block of
6: summer into school.
5: Yeah.
6: When we're going to class and it's still a trillion million degrees outside. Mm-hmm. Or it's even worse. It's worse than it was in the summer, which is
5: way worse. Well, especially for you, because you got used to.
6: Yes, I was used to 75 degrees. Mm-hmm. But it's okay. I'm not here to complain on the radio show. Before we keep going on, just a little shout out to the show before us, Golden Oldies.
5: Yes.
6: With Dr. Hepcat.
5: He rocked it
6: tonight.
5: He
6: is amazing, and he's been doing this for so long. Like, I think he's been doing Weagle for 28 years, and he did a show before that at a different station. So,
5: mm-hmm. so make sure to tune in at 7.
6: I'm sure his show is a lot better than this one.
5: He's got it down.
6: We have the character.
5: Yes,
6: personality.
5: We do. Personality hires a Weagle.
6: Except we're not getting paid.
5: No.
6: It's volunteer. Well, anyway.
5: For fun.
6: So moving forward, our next couple songs are kind of about change and growing and I guess what that means to us. First, we have Canuck Chase by Labby Seif, which I looked that up one time. I think that is how you pronounce his name.
5: Okay.
6: Even though it's not really weird. great album, Crying, Laughing, Loving, Lying, if you haven't listened to it. I would definitely give it a listen, especially in, honestly, late winter. That's like
5: perfect
6: when I
5: time.
6: Feel like it really resonates.
5: Same.
6: But you can tell what you were telling me about this song.
5: Oh, yeah. So basically last night I was with my last year's roommate Riley at her house, and we were kind of talking about the things that we were most looking forward to for senior year or just like the upcoming school year. And both me and Riley are seniors, and so we were like, honestly, the thing that we're most excited for is the things that we don't know that are coming, all of the unknown.
6: Spontaneous.
5: And kind of Canuck Chase is about, like, having a positive outlook for the unknown and just throughout everything that goes on in life, just looking forward to the unknown. And I don't know, I feel like that's such a big thing for senior year because you just want to say yes to everything. Immerse yourself into, obviously, our last year, all being together with our friends and just being on campus here together. Mm-hmm. So I think that all the unplanned and kind of impromptu things that we plan with all of our friends are super important. I think that this song kind of relates to.
6: Yeah, it does for sure. And I was reading that he wrote it like in the middle of the woods and was just at complete peace. And that's kind of what he was trying to embody with the song, which it definitely translates to that. So, yeah, I think peace, having peace of mind this year with, I guess, just realizing how lucky that we are to be in the place that we are. And for whoever's listening, I guess try to remember things that will give you gratitude and I guess realize the ways that you're lucky. Because it just makes you happy. It makes you a happier person. That's what my dad says a lot. He always quotes Abraham Lincoln. He's like, people choose their own suffering. It's always when I'm like mad at him for something. And he's like, you're choosing to feel this way. But anyway, that being said, having a positive attitude this year and just really soaking up every last second is, I think, what's going to be really important to us and what we're trying to bring in to this new year. And then on top of that, we also have Yes, I'm Changing by Tame Impala.
5: Big summer for him also.
6: Yes, big summer for Tame Impala. I almost went. I was so close to going to on the in Boston, but it didn't end up happening. And I kind of wish it did with my friend Sammy, but it's okay. But yeah, this one's definitely a different vibe with this song. But they're both pretty slow songs, and I guess this one just really embodies that in a different way as well.
5: For sure.
6: But yeah, so just embracing the change. It's a big thing for us this year. And yeah, we hope you feel at peace like we do listening to this song.

0: That was Yes, I'm Changing by Tame Impala with Canic Chase by Labby Seif before.
1: Yay! So I guess...
0: On the topic of changing. And growing, we were just talking while listening to the songs about new changes for us this year. You know, we're not gone yet, so I guess what are some things that you're getting into this semester?
1: So I guess something new that I'm involved in with the semester is helping out with the hockey team, Auburn's club hockey team. Mm-hmm. I'm a media intern for the semester. Ooh. So super excited about that. And they actually have games this weekend if anyone's interested in going to the Columbus Ice Rink Center. Also, soccer is this weekend, but the Auburn hockey games will be 7 p.m. Eastern on Saturday and then noon Eastern time. And they're playing USC, which is super exciting, and then Auburn soccer versus Georgia State at 5:30 p.m. on Sunday as well. And that will actually be broadcasted on Weagle. So mm-hmm. make sure to tune in.
0: So if you don't go to the game yourself,
1: you can listen to it.
0: You should listen.
1: Yes. And then Dakota has some... You've been developing this since like last year.
0: Yeah, so I've been working on a project that has to do with addressing food insecurity. More so building up the programs we already have at Auburn. I don't want to say too much because it's not exactly in motion at the moment, but I've been working with professors. I'm setting up a meeting with some of the dining here at Auburn. So that's something I'm really hoping to get off the ground and working on. And I have a lot of friends and peers that are willing to back me. So
1: yes.
0: I think it's definitely feasible, and I don't know. It's kind of more of a passion project.
1: Yeah, I was about to say passion project for sure. Yeah. But like, you've been wanting to do this for so long, so I'm so excited it's coming to fruition.
0: Yes.
1: For the senior
0: yeah,
1: year.
0: Yeah, and I'm really committing to it.
1: Yes.
0: This year, because I feel like the past semester I've been kind of throwing ideas around and I didn't have a solid enough approach, I guess. And I think I made a pretty good cohesive pitch, so.
1: Mm-hmm.
0: But yeah, that's exciting. That's in motion for
1: Yay.
0: This next year.
1: Yeah.
0: And yeah, so well, we only have one more song picked out, actually. It's Paradise by Sade.
1: Oh.
0: One of my all-time favorites. And just a fun one to end off the show, you know, give a last hurrah
1: mm-hmm.
0: to summer. And
1: that's all I listened to this summer. Like,
0: Sade.
1: Yes, at my internship, my coworker Will Hall, he knew I loved Sade, and so we'd play that. For me, all the day.
0: Mm.
1: And I was like,
0: all the day.
1: Oh, sorry.
0: Yeah, all no, day. When I was at the beach this summer, oh my goodness, like, Sade to the max. But yeah, we're going to play a couple ads and then ring it out with Sade and then say our goodbyes for
1: yes.
0: the next week.
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0: You just heard Paradise by Sade.
1: What a great show that we had today.
0: Yes.
1: Sadly, we're coming to the end.
0: So sad.
1: Can't believe it's almost 10 p.m.
0: Latest show we've ever done.
1: Actually, no.
0: Weagle Day, we did.
1: Weagle Day, we were here till 2 in the morning?
0: Yeah.
1: Goodness. But what is the time?
0: A weekday. That was a special occasion.
1: Special occasion, right.
0: But thank you so much for listening tonight, if you did, to House of Jams on Weagle 91.1 FM. Mm-hmm. I'm Kim, and my co-host.
1: I'm Dakota.
0: Thank you so much for tuning in to our back-to-school jams. We hope that you guys enjoyed the show, and just maybe whether you're a senior or family or anyone listening, that some of this just could resonate with you. And just for this upcoming year, I feel like August is a reset after mm-hmm. we have summer, so...
1: Yeah, for sure. And stay tuned. We have some exciting stuff coming.
0: Yes. Super exciting.
1: Super exciting, and hopefully super soon.
0: Yes.
1: But yeah, we appreciate everyone listening. So
0: thank you so much.
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0: Come on, Dad. I'm running circles around you.
1: I know, sweetie. Dad's not very fast these days.
0: What about yesterday? Were you fast yesterday?
1: No, not...
0: Or the day before that?
1: I was...
0: Or the day before that?
1: Actually, I wasn't ever really fast. Hard to believe, I know.
2: Kids are special. Let's treat them that way.
0: That's okay. When I was little, I wasn't fast either. Now I'm fast, so you'll be fast tomorrow. That's how it works. Now come on.
2: 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Not just during trips to the park, but when they need us most. 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

0: here at Weagle, we love music, and so do you. That's given, of course. But did you know Auburn has a whole DIY scene? 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

deterministic. Galvanism is the concept, the absolute scientific theory that there was a kind of electricity flowing through our bloodstreams, and that was our life force. I use the term because I came across it in Mary Shelley's Frankenstein, and that book is sort of an exploration of the theme of creating a character, of making up a person. So I use the term galvanistic to allude to that book as a sort of a symbol as how I, like, created you as a character. I'm pretending that I know a lot more about you than I actually do. And also to refer to the fact that I've fallen in love with the characters you've created in your body of work.

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0: don't you dare touch that dial. Because like the song says, you are out of time. You're almost there, but don't panic. 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Soon you'll be healed, forgiven, and refreshed, free from all trauma, pain, guilt, and shame. 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

0: Okay, so, Sarah, I'm dropping you off at Emily's?
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0: And Josh, you're going to...
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0: Happy Black History Month. Hi, I'm Lindsay Hauser with Black Student Union. Did you know hip-hop began in the Bronx in the 1970s? It includes four main elements: DJing, rapping, breakdancing, and graffiti. Hip-hop is now one of the most streamed genres in the USA. It has influenced global movements in fashion, language, and activism.
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1: One, two, cymbals. Yeah.

legendary. 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I know you stay ready, so you ain't got to get ready. 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I'm Gushy. Peace.

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1: And that's why you got the key to my house.
0: Big, big, way, way free.
1: Yeah, and yeah, I'm moving on my own.
0: You're gonna bless me with your love.
1: Cause I know what your love is about.

0: Hey, what's that you're reading? It's a bit early for exams, don't you think?
1: Oh, just a flyer about Lead Auburn. It's a 16-week leadership program, but I'm not sure if I have time for it all.
0: Is it all at once?
1: No, it says it's over 2 semesters with 6 different meeting times available to join, so it seems pretty manageable.
0: Seems like a great opportunity to meet new people and learn all kinds of useful leadership skills. I believe a few of my students joined last year and they got recognized as certified student leaders by student involvement at the end.
1: Okay, that sounds doable. I think I can do that. All right, I'm looking for the cost though.
0: 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There isn't any. I believe it's free for every Auburn student.
1: Okay, I'm in. Where do I sign up?
0: Excellent decision. 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You won't regret it.
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2: 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It's around the mid of the semester. It's 11:58 right now. We're going to start a minute early because I usually run over talking and doing all the stupid...
3: This is a certified hood classic.
2: All that stuff, you know, all the soundboard stuff. You know, today I wore my She's Green shirt to school. I don't know if you guys know who that is. It's like a shoegaze band. They're pretty good. And I was like, you know, we could just do like a shoegaze day, you know? Maybe throw in some Pink Floyd in there, because Pink Floyd is like close enough. All right. So we're going to start off with some Slow Dive. Now, this is a for real certified hood classic.
3: This is a certified hood classic.
2: All right. This is a Sovwake. Did I say my intro already? This is the Pink Marker Broadcast 91.1 FM, in case you weren't listening. This is Sovwake Space Station. We do our show every Tuesday from 12 to 1. All right, here we go.

0: That was Soviet Space Station by Slow Dive.
1: This is a certified hood classic.
0: I did not know what that sound was. It says ah. Oh, that's fire. I'm gonna use that. All right. Yeah, that song's interesting. At the end of the song, like, one of the main things I noticed is that if you guys have ever heard Karma Police by Radiohead, they have, like, that delay pedal where, like, if you, like, I don't know what knob it is, but if you, like, turn all the way down the knob, it, like, does that, like, glitching out, dying sound at the end, like, you know, like, did that at the end of Karma Police, and it did the same thing right there, so I guess it must have been the same pedal. I think it's, like, a Boss pedal, like, the same people that made, like, the DS1 distortion, pretty sure, but, alright, we're gonna play might be my favorite Slow Dive song, honestly. This was giving me nostalgia, you know. Slow Dive just sounds like a good summer day. You're just like hanging out with friends. I mean, it just sounds like you're youthful. Slow Dive is just like, ah, I mean, it's just a great band. But so we're gonna start off with we're gonna continue with Machine Gun by Slow Dive.
1: This is a certified hood classic.
0: I hope you guys enjoy.

Alrighty, that was Machine Gun by Slow Dive off of the album Sovlaki. Both of those songs were off Sovlaki, if that's how you say it. I have no idea. But, dang, that album is just so nostalgic. I used to listen to that album, like, every day the summer before my freshman year of college. Like, I don't know, there's something about that album. I mean, if you want to have a good day, just listen to that. I mean, or it could either be the worst day of your life or a good day. It depends what mood you're in. Get one way or the other. But next, we're going to play a band that I saw live in Atlanta last October, actually. This is Wisp. We're going to start off with their song, Your Face. This is a banger. This is another shoegaze banger.

0: All right, that was Your Face by Wisps. Now we're going to continue in this into the Wisp realm. All right.
1: Bruh.
0: That was kind of cringe, but all right. We're going to keep playing the Wisp songs. Hey, this is a Pandora. This is a good song. This is the first song they did their set with. That was Your Face by Wisp. I don't know if I said that. That was Your Face by Wisp. This is Pandora by Wisp. This is the song. This is the first song they played on their set when I saw them, and I learned a song guitar. It's a fun, it's a good song.

0: Alrighty, that was Pandora by Wisp. Man, can we just get a round of applause? I mean, that's just such a great start of the show. I mean, you can't even say I haven't been playing bangers. I mean, I play bangers every show, but come on. Alright, so next, we got a little PSA break, and then we're going to be back with some She's Green.
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0: Alrighty, guys, we're back from our PSA break. Now we're going to play another band that I saw live, actually in Pensacola, this summer. They were really good. It's a female-led shoegaze band. This band is out. This is an up-and-coming band. So is Wisp, by the way. Slow Dive, they still make music, but She's Green's like a brand new band. Yeah, you guys should definitely check out She's Green. Definitely super underrated. They're getting up there, though. I've seen them blow up as of recent. I've known about this band for 2 or 3 years now, ever since I heard that song Mandy. And I thought it was good, but I thought it might be like a far in the wind kind of song. But hey, nah, that is not a one-hit wonder. They make good songs. Their new album is really good. This is off. Both these songs are actually off their new album, so this will be your taste test of the album. But here we go. This is Paper Thin by She's Green off the new album Swallowtail.

0: Alrighty, we're gonna keep going with the She's Green into the song Swallow. What song was that before? Wait, hold on, let me get back. That was Paper Thin by She's Green. Now we're gonna play Walk It by She's Green off of the Swallowtail album.
1: Bruh.
0: I know, my bad guys, you know, it's just one of those days. Alright, kinda tired. Alright, here we go. Walk It by She's Green.

All right, that was Lock It by She's Green. Now we're going to go straight into the first. I think, yeah, this had to be the first shoegaze band I ever heard. First shoegaze album I ever heard. I mean, and like a lot of people's opinion, this is the best shoegaze band and album. The album Loveless by My Bloody Valentine. We're going to play. I played When You Sleep and Sometimes off this album last week, so now I'm going to play To Hear Knows When. Here we go.

All right, that was To Hear Knows When by My Bloody Valentine off of that album Loveless. Now we're going to play My Bloody Valentine's song off the album titled MBV. My Bloody Valentine's, like, I guess it's the abbreviation, you know what I'm saying? But we're going to play their song Only Tomorrow. I don't know if I've ever been listening to this song before. It sounded good when I turned the preview of it when I was looking at My Bloody Valentine songs. So I guess we'll see. All right, here we go.

0: That was Only Tomorrow Bloody Valentine. Wow. What a name.
1: Great googly moogly.
0: That's a crazy name. All right.
1: Bruh.
0: That's a great. Wow. That's great. All right. All right. So now we're going to do a little PSA break, and we're going to come back with some Pink Floyd. That was a... I already said it. All right, we're good. All right, PSA break.
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0: 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Now, this is going to be the last song I play. 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If this is your first time listening, come back. Hey, I always play bangers. If you like this, I'm so glad. Hey, that's a lot. That means a lot to me. All right. We're going to play Shine On You Crazy Diamond, Parts 1 through 5 by Pink Floyd off the Wish You Were Here album. It's been the Pink Market broadcast on Weagle 91.1 FM every Tuesday from 12 to 1. I hope you guys have a great week, and I hope you guys enjoy this song.

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1: Talks, you'll hear them speak. It's only Monday. If you ever question how much I love you all as my audience, but also just as the people that I get to interact with as I do this job, well, the Atlanta Braves, my hometown team, my favorite baseball team in the world, are facing off against the Philadelphia Phillies at home in Atlanta. 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As always, I am your host, Brooks Crew, alone today yet again, although maybe we'll get another surprise Micah Farmer cameo towards the end of the show, depending on whether or not he walks into the office. We have a good time here. We've got a lot to talk about today, from basketball to football to even a little bit of off-the-field controversy that could really impact a lot of people's perceptions of the Tennessee game this weekend. And of course, if anything major happens in the Braves-Phillies game, I will be keeping you updated because, of course, I am keeping the live game. It's not the broadcast, but it's the play-by-play sitting right next to me, so I'll try to keep an eye on that, keep you guys posted there as well. But we got to get started with basketball, believe it or not. Yes, it is still September. The Tigers aren't even set to play in an exhibition for, I believe, about a month, but despite all of the preparation, despite all of the nonsense about eligibility for Montas and Narcisse, Stephen Pearl's been busy in the recruiting ranks. That's right, ladies and gentlemen. Yesterday, the Auburn Tigers announced, or should I say, Jason Gardner Jr. announced that he had committed to Auburn to play basketball. Now, this is a class of 2027 guy, so we'll not see him in an Auburn uniform until next year. He's got his senior year of high school coming up this year. But a big-time acquisition for the Tigers, a four-star point guard, which especially with Tahad Pettiford potentially headed to the NFL draft at the end of this season, pending his production, but certainly trending that way, and Kevin Overton fully running out of eligibility at the end of this season. The Tigers going to be a little bit strapped for guard play, and that could be where Gardner Jr. comes in. He's a top 65 overall recruit in the 2027 class, according to On3 and 24/7 Sports. He's also a top 15 point guard in the country, according to those same rankings, and a top 5 player from his home state of Indiana, where he plays at Fishers High School, the Fishers Tigers. A pretty fun one. Going from being a Tiger to being a Tiger from high school to college, certainly very exciting for him and for the Auburn Tigers, and of course for his high school as well. The Tigers beat out programs like Florida, the national champs from a couple of years ago. Ohio State, UCLA, and Stanford were all in major consideration, but Stephen Pearl's recruiting efforts and his squad prevail in this recruitment. Gardner is an interesting point guard, and I, for one, am actually really intrigued to see what he is going to bring to the Plains in the coming years, especially because he's a fantastic producer. He averaged 20.3 points, 5.4 rebounds, 2.9 assists per game during his junior season last year. But unlike a lot of Auburn Tiger guards over the last couple of years, you know, your Denver Joneses, your Miles Kellys, Tahad Pettiford, Kevin Overton, take your pick, he's not a three-point shooter. In fact, he's a very low-volume three-point shooter in general. He's a slasher. He likes to get to the rim, even just come. You'll see him take it up the court and go straight to the rim. He doesn't stop. He's not even really pump faking at the three-point line. No one's really expecting him to shoot the three. He can shoot the three. He shot about 50% on, I believe, less than 10 three-point attempts last season. Not a super high-volume three-point shooter. Can make them. But what I really like about Gardner is how solid of a passer that he is. Because when you have a team like Auburn's, especially over the next couple of years, that is set to be very, very big man centric, and even guys like Montas, who
0: are big men but can play in guard positions. You could play him as a four, maybe even a stretch three. He is a guy that can, Gardner, I should say, is a guy who can get the ball to those guys in enough space to create easy buckets. He's not a guy that is going to take all the credit, drop 55 in a night, and you know, take the world by storm, but he passes the ball really well. He rebounds the ball really well, despite being just 6'1", 185 pounds. And he's able to produce at a very high level on the points total as well, even if he's not a high-volume three-point shooter. He's good at getting to the rim. He's got great finesse around the rim. He can dunk. You give him a little bit of a fast break, you might see some fireworks. He's definitely got some hops to him. Just a really entertaining player to watch. Not necessarily like a superstar, I would say, unless, you know, depending on how Stephen Pearl and company develop him. If they really want to lean into the beyond the arc, those three-point shots with their teams in the coming years, it'll be interesting to see if that is their decision with Gardner. Will they drill those three-point shots? Will they turn him into a consummate three-point shooter, work him away from the rim a little bit, since you have so much big talent underneath the rim? Be really interesting to see. Of course, we'll not see until next year, but a very exciting pickup for the Tigers. So far, their lone commitment in the class of 2027. Stephen Pearl, not really known for big recruiting classes, especially in this era of the transfer portal, would much rather go to other schools, find guys that have been proven or have had experience at a collegiate level, rather than trying to develop somebody from the start. So it's certainly a vote of confidence from Pearl to take a chance on a high schooler and work on developing him into a potential guy for their team. Auburn has not really shied away from playing freshmen. I'm not sure, depending on how Gardner develops, if we'll see a lot of him next season. It may be over the next couple of seasons, especially if Tahad Pettiford elects to stay in Auburn after this season. Again, that's going to be all production-based for Pettiford. But it'll be really interesting to see what he brings to the Plains in the coming years. So that's your basketball little recap. Not a whole lot else going on until the exhibitions start in a little bit over a month here. But what is getting interesting is the Auburn football matchup with Tennessee. And of course, Tennessee's 17th ranked team in the country, coming off of a loss to number one Texas. We'll talk about all of that in a little bit here. But what's really interesting is the news that broke, I believe, less than an hour ago. And it was that 24-year-old David Rudolph Jinrath, a native of Franklin, Tennessee, and I believe an Auburn staffer. Let me double check on that. He was a player personnel scouting assistant from January 2026 through June 2026. He was arrested yesterday on charges of theft of trade secrets as well as computer tampering, according to police and court records. Both of these are felony charges. It's interesting because the general consensus surrounding this case, and this is not case facts, this is not necessarily the news, this is just what people are saying, is that he was sharing Auburn athletic trade secrets with other universities. A University of Tennessee graduate, he's a sports analytics student there, according to his LinkedIn. His Instagram bio includes University of Tennessee Knoxville, class of 27. And he's been sharing Auburn trade secrets, or athletic trade secrets, allegedly. None of this has been proven yet. He was arrested on charges, but has not been convicted. Of course, innocent until proven guilty. It'll be interesting to know, as this case develops, I'm not sure necessarily the university will announce, but reports indicated that Jinrath tampered with information, quote, with the intent to harass Auburn University athletics by disclosing, and then an interesting gap to their opponents. They've chosen to omit the specific information with which he tampered. Be interesting to see, you know, how Auburn looks in football against Tennessee. Obviously, this guy is a Tennessee student. So he's a guy who wants

I typically try to shy away from the super popular stuff when it comes to artists like these. However, I was having a conversation with my roommate the other day about enjoying popular songs from artists and talking a little bit about, you know, the perception. People are like, oh, you're not really a fan of that artist if you like that song. And it's like, well, I like a lot of their other songs too, but this song's popular for a reason. It's one that people are going to know. It always gets the people going. And this is just a song that I've been enjoying listening to. It's a fun one to sing along to if you can match Kurt Cobain's voice, which is such a challenge. But without any further ado, we're going to head into Heart-Shaped Box by Nirvana. I bet you thought I was going to say Smells Like Teen Spirit. When we get back, we'll talk a little bit about Auburn football's matchup with Vanderbilt this past week, and we'll get a little bit into previewing Tennessee here on Weagle 91.1.

0: So when you get to the corner of Smith and Orchard, you're going to want to take a left.
1: You are not going to
0: Then what you're
1: going
0: to do is turn onto Marcy Avenue.
1: Just broke up.
0: And go past the first three lights.
1: Happy
0: and then
1: it.
0: Take the next left.
2: I don't really
0: drive
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0: five
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0: more
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0: blocks,
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0: I'll
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0: see
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0: you
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0: later
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0: tonight.
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11: Welcome back to Play By Playlist here on Weagle 91.1. We're about to get into a little bit of a recap of the Vanderbilt game, but I promised in the last segment that if the great Micah Farmer walked into the office and wanted to be a part of the show, well, he'd be welcome. And sure enough, joining us now, the greats, the indomitable, the ball-knowingest of ball-knowers, it's Micah Farmer, ladies and gentlemen. Where's my... I've got like an applause track here somewhere. I don't really... Yeah. Oh, I have to turn on the array. Yeah! Micah Farmer, ladies and gentlemen. Micah, I know you were not at the Vanderbilt game this past weekend, correct? You were at a wedding?
12: Yes. Good friend Rhett Crome got married to his now wife, Emily, so congratulations to both of them. Yes, that's where I was during this game.
11: So have you had a chance to like really look over any of this Vanderbilt stuff?
12: I've had a chance to look over a little bit of it. And honestly, when I started looking over it, I decided it might be better for my health if I stopped looking over it, but I continued anyways. It was, man, if you just gave someone the box score to this game, they would think it ended about 6-3, the way that this thing lines up. Byron Brown, only 140 yards through the air, and then 57 on the ground, 2 total touchdowns. I think when you're looking at this, though, this is a Vanderbilt team that is not exactly known for its defense. And did not play well. They got carved by C.J. Bailey in NC State last week. And while I'm encouraged by the defense in this game, you played a really good first half on defense. You didn't get too exposed in the second half, just a couple of field goals. Outside of that, though, I still can't find anything to really grab onto and be hopeful with this offense after this performance, which is what I wanted to see. I was more comfortable if this game was high scoring, even if it was a Jared Curtis breakout game and you end up being in a like 35-30 fight with Vanderbilt. I was okay with that because their defense has not been good all year. Take advantage. Instead, this felt like the last couple years just of Auburn football in Auburn wins when the Tigers win a game. Granted, we haven't won anything in the SEC at home until this, but on the road when you got and you win those type of games, it's just so close, and it's because the defense kept you in it even though the offense was doing nothing. And I hate to say it, just feels like same old Auburn almost.
11: Yeah, and one of the things that you mentioned, kind of the idea of same old Auburn, and that's something that's kind of been digging at me over these last couple of weeks, especially when it relates to the rushing game. When you think back to Auburn teams over the last couple of years, I feel like a very common complaint, regardless of the coach, Harsin, Freeze, and now even Golish, it's that whoever the RB1 is, isn't touching the ball enough.
12: Yeah. Absolutely. And especially this is what frustrates me the most this year, I think. It's not the Byron Brown stuff. It's not the overall explosivity of the offense, because I think it's understandable that, okay, maybe that didn't scale as we expected. But when you have a coach in Alex Golish who comes in and his whole emphasis is, we're going to run the ball. There's the infamous, we're going to run the blank out of the ball.
11: Yep.
12: At the press conference, and you have Jeremiah Cobb again with single-digit carries. Auburn running backs in total. I get Bryson Washington had 7. He had 7 for 12 yards, so that doesn't do anything for me. Mabson 3 for 24, obviously was injured. But if Jeremiah Cobb is consistently getting single-digit carries, you're not doing what you said you would.
11: Yeah, and that's one of the things that I've really been emphasizing as I've been writing over these past couple of weeks, especially about the running game. Jeremiah Cobb, 17 carries over the last two games against the Tigers' first two SEC opponents of the year. It's one of those things where I feel like earlier in the year when we weren't rushing the ball very heavily, it was one of those things where we all just kind of believed like, okay, you know, we're getting into the swing of things. We're trying to get Byram comfortable. We're trying to get everybody kind of firing together as a team. We'll start really hammering in a very strict offensive strategy once we get to SEC play. But then we get to SEC play and it feels like we're rushing the ball less. It feels like I understand that when you hand the ball off to Jeremiah Cobb right up the middle on the first play of every single game, you know, defensive coordinators might catch a hint and start playing for that play. But when that doesn't work and we run the ball up the gut once per drive and we get 2 yards and then just abandon it until we're able to pick up a first down, which for a team, especially early game, that is struggling to pick up first downs, it doesn't work for me. Like, I feel like you have to get Jeremiah Cobb or Mabson or Washington, just a running back, way, way, way more involved, especially, like you said, for the promises that were made before the season started.
12: Yeah, and my thing is that, too, I understand it in the Florida game, because you go down as much as you did, you can't run the ball and get back in that game effectively. I understand having to throw the ball. This was 21-15. At the end of the day, if you're looking at that scoreline in a vacuum, you would think, okay, this offense, even though it wasn't great, say, we probably ran the ball a good bit. Nope. Once again, it's Byron Brown leading the team in carries, and a lot of that is just sack yardage type stuff or scrambles. It's not real designed runs. So, I don't know, man. You want to use Jeremiah Cobb so much more than I think we are to this point, especially in a game like this. If it's this kind of 3 yards in the cloud of dust, messy, bad offense fight that you saw on Saturday, I want to see like 16, 18 carries.
11: When we were sitting here last week, here on last Tuesday, I guess it was the 22nd, what odds would you have given me if I tried to bet you that Cade Carlson would have been the difference in the Auburn-Vanderbilt game?
12: goodness. Well,
11: the walk-on.
12: Yeah, I think that my first thing would have been, how high are we limiting this to?
11: Yeah, fair
12: enough.
11: As far
12: as how high can the odds go? And then second, if you can find someone offering that, point me in that direction.
11: Yeah, no kidding. A dollar to win, $2.6 quadrillion.
12: A dollar to win the Powerball.
11: Pretty much. And to his credit, a fantastic play. You know, Omar Mabson blocks the punt, goes down with a little bit of injury. He seems to be okay. They had him on the speed bike, you know, jumping rope over on the sideline. But back in one piece, played a little bit towards the end of the game. But Cade Carlson picks up, blocked kick, takes it back to the house, ends up being the difference in this game. Without that blocked punt, it is 14-15, Vanderbilt wins, which, by the way, can we all say thank you to special teams, especially as well as Cody Sigler, who blocks a field goal. When we were sitting in the student section, we thought he just missed it. No, Cody gets a hand on it. But yeah, just without that play, and that's probably the biggest concern I have about this team is the fact that a blocked punt return was the difference against a team that almost lost to NC State last week. Not exactly confidence inspiring as we head towards the Tennessee game, but this is a shortened segment because we ran a little bit long last time talking about all of the nonsense. So we're going to head back in to a little bit of music. When we come back, we will continue to recap Vanderbilt a little bit, head into a Tennessee preview before we get you out the door before too long. But for now, we're sticking with the grunge theme. And, well, we already mentioned Nirvana, so I figured why not take one of the best pieces to come out of Nirvana, the great Dave Grohl, and let him have his moment on the airwaves here, which he's, I'm sure, quite familiar with having some big moments on the airwaves. But This is another fantastic song by the great Dave Grohl, and this is from his band, the Foo Fighters, which he started on his own before putting together an incredible group that included the late, great Taylor Hawkins. And this is one of, I would say, their better songs. Another fairly popular song, but this is Monkey Wrench by the Foo Fighters. Enjoy it.

0: this Friday. Brooklyn Delay and Asia Thigpen lead the number 3 Kentucky Wildcats onto the plains for a marquee volleyball matchup against the Auburn Tigers and their SEC leading defense.
1: A lot is at stake in Neville Arena Friday night. 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
0: First serve is at 6 o'clock with the Auburn Volleyball pregame show starting at 5:30 Central. Garrett Gesh and Carson Meyer will have the call, and you won't want to miss it. War Eagle.
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0: Welcome back to Play by Playlist here on Weagle 91.1 FM, joined by Micah Farmer. I'm your host, Brooks Crew. From talking about one Tennessee team in Vanderbilt to another in the Volunteers, I guess it's time to preview what could be one of the deciding games of Auburn's season. Certainly a big one. Might be, would you say, the lightest of the next four?
1: It depends on whether you want to factor in home field or not. I'd give us about the same chance, LSU at home versus Tennessee on the road.
0: That's a good point. But certainly one that the Tigers would like to get, even though it will not be an easy one. Tennessee, the 17th ranked team in the country, coming off of a 20-17 loss to Texas, the number one team in the country. A very scary sight on a schedule, but there are, you know, little bits and pieces of this Auburn team that I think match up well with Tennessee and could potentially go into Knoxville. Of course, the big narrative, Alex Golish taking on his former head coach, Josh Heupel. Of course, Golish was the offensive coordinator over at Tennessee during, I believe, their best offensive season to date, smashed a gazillion. Didn't he break like 13, 14 records on offense with that offense?
1: It was a good bit. That was the Hendon Hooker year.
0: Yeah, just absolutely nuts. But Micah, before the break, we were talking about just a little bit, or during the break, I should say, a little bit more about like the Tigers' chances at this game. Like, what do you see for this that could go well for the Tigers, and then what else do you see that could end very poorly?
1: I think Auburn's biggest advantage here, if you're looking at it, is the way that the Tennessee offensive line was really struggling against 3- and 4-man pressure against Texas. Texas sacked Tennessee 10 times, sacked Faison Brandon 10 times in this game. And I think that you and I were talking about this during the break, and you're like, well, do you think that maybe it's just the Texas defensive line being so good? And I told you, and I'll tell on the air now, if Texas had sacked him like 3 times, I would say, yeah, we probably can't take advantage of that. Texas sacked him 10 times. And anytime you put up something like that, that's more than just a defensive line going crazy, even though it was Colin Simmons 5.5 on his own and then watered the plants on one of them as well. It was an insane performance from him. But I think that Auburn's defensive line here, not only can they take advantage, but you look at how skilled the Auburn linebackers are at blitzing. And I think that's something that with a freshman quarterback in Faison Brandon, if you can get to him quickly and not let him process and make reads, the game's still moving pretty fast for him. It was clear in the Texas-Tennessee game. He missed some open receivers. If you can speed him up even more, really get him under pressure, I think that can really go a long way toward neutralizing this Tennessee offense. They're going to want to run the ball. Deshaun Bishop is a very solid running back, only averaged 3.1 per carry against Texas. I think you'll see him do better than that against Auburn. Frankly, the run defense has not quite been where I've wanted it to be recently for the Tigers. But then I think something you have to do in this game, and it's something I'm nervous Auburn will not do, and that is to throw off the timing with these receivers. I want to see us press. And that is not a hallmark of a DJ Durkin defense, is pressing. But if you can get pressure on Brandon extremely quickly and those receivers are still stuck in their breaks, they're not going to be able to throw the football. They're not going to be able to get it out in time, especially on those wide splits. If they're running anything that's not like a smoke screen or an under, something like that, I think you can really give them fits by pressing those receivers at the line when you bring pressure. And I don't think that Faison Brandon has had the game slowed down enough for him to not panic in those spots yet.
0: Yeah, and Faison Brandon in that game losing a couple of fumbles, even though, well, fumbles a couple of times, doesn't lose either of them, but, you know, ball security could be an issue, especially with guys like Elijah Melendez who hit hard, guys like Champ Anthony, Sylvester Smith-Reed. You know, you can possibly force some turnovers from a younger quarterback, but one thing you said that really stood out to me, Faison Brandon sacked 10 times against Texas. Still one fewer sack on the season than Byron Brown has taken. So from just a purely trenches aspect or perspective of this game, how do you think Auburn's offensive line matches up with what Tennessee is going to bring on Saturday?
1: Very bad, actually.
0: Lovely.
1: I think the Tennessee front seven is extremely strong. Even when you get past that defensive line, Arian Carter's a freak at linebacker for them. I'm extremely worried about him. I'm extremely nervous about Auburn's ability to run the ball in general. This Auburn interior, I'm still not extremely confident in, and I think the Tennessee defensive line can definitely take advantage of that. Their linebackers can come down and clean up. You're going to need to get the ball out quickly if you're Auburn, which is something that Byron Brown has not been doing extremely well so far this season. So the interesting thing here for me is you have two extremely similar offenses going against each other, because Alex Golish comes from that kind of Josh Heupel, that wide choice, wide split stuff, that was Heupel's thing first, did all the way back at UCF. And now you have Alex Golish running a kind of modified version of that. So each of these coaches know very well what is going to work and what is not going to work against the other. And when you combine that with a Tennessee defense that I think is a bit more complete, I'm worried that with both coaches really knowing what the other one is going to want to do and knowing the ins and outs of the system more than you typically would, that might be advantage Tennessee.
0: Yeah, a couple players to watch for sure. You mentioned a little bit about the secondary. A former Auburn Tiger out there and Kayan Lee.
1: Lost Cam Coleman last week.
0: He did do that little Auburn on Auburn crime. Just goes to show how great the talent is that we produce, even if apparently it can't produce in Jordan Hare in SEC games. But another couple players to watch. We talked about, you know, the pressure that Tennessee will be able to bring. Tyree Weathersby's 3.5 sacks on the season.
1: Marion, 2.5 came against Texas, by the way.
0: Did he really?
1: Yeah.
0: And that's a big offensive line.
1: Uh-huh.
0: And then, again, and Marion Dye with 4. So 7.5 between the two of them. The two linebackers you mentioned add 2 more on top of that. So just variable threats pretty much anywhere you look, especially against an Auburn offensive line that yet again is utilizing a different rotation this week. I mean, last week, the left tackle position was set in stone. It was Joe Simmons, but now it's Joe Simmons or Jacob Stram. The left guard position, I know. The left guard position had 3 rotational players last week. Now it's Jacob Strand or Wilson Zerrier. The center, still Cole Best, but at right guard, we're back to a rotation of Cole Skinner and Kenneth McManus the IV, while Stanton Rommel, the junior, I believe Michigan State transfer, will stick around at right tackle by himself. So another new look on the offensive line for Auburn, and it's getting to the point where, you know, early in the season I sat here and I was like, okay, we're figuring it out. We're figuring out who the 5 are, maybe the 6. And now we're into the Tennessee game. We're into our second true SEC game, a road test, and it still feels like we're trying things out, trying to see what works.
1: Well, when none of the lineups are playing well, you got to just keep trying stuff. Like, as much as you don't want to rotate that much, at the end of the day, if they're not playing well, you can't just say, oh, well, that's it. So I'm a little worried about that.
0: Also, did I miss something? Is Cale Ellis hurt?
1: Again, I have not been able to check on that since I was at the wedding.
0: I didn't remember him being on the depth chart last week and thinking, that's weird. He must be like hurt practicing or something, because there's no reason that he should not be on or in this rotation. Like, why is there any reason that we know of at all?
1: I didn't see him on the injury report before the Vanderbilt game.
0: Yeah, it was just Ty Buster, wasn't it?
1: Yeah.
0: So that's a really interesting narrative we'll have to keep an eye on. Donde está Cale Ellis? Where is the dude? But Mike, final thoughts on this Tennessee game before we wrap up here and head into a little bit of Lane Staley?
1: Well, run the ball. Please, please, please try to run the ball. I know it's going to be difficult, but you have to commit to it. You have to be able to do it a little bit, at least in this game, or else you're going to be in a world of pain. And then one guy I did not mention, Mike Matthews for Tennessee at receiver. I know this wide choice scheme, people are like, well, it's Jalen Hyatt's and Cedric Tillman's, and these guys won't be pros. Mike Matthews will be a pro. And that's a guy that you need to have marked if you're Auburn. That's a guy you need to have bracketed, because he can absolutely kill you. So keep an eye on that, number 4 for Tennessee receiver Mike Matthews.
0: And with that, we'll head into our third music break of the show. This one, another grunge classic from possibly another one of the greatest of all times. This is Alice in Chains, with Lane Staley sounding probably a little bit like Faison Branded did in the backfield, looking at those Texas defensive linemen coming right at his face. We'll send you to it, and we'll be right back after a quick word.

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4: Across in the middle of the attacking third, picked up by Zach Jones. He's got some arms on him, it'll shoot and he'll score.
0: Rugby.
4: Big time run here. He's got nobody in front of him.
0: An intramural champions.
5: Yeah, 8:50 to go here. Royal Flush with the ball in a tie game, and Jordan Hare 15-15.
0: We also have highlights from throughout the station.
6: Rome sets. Protected in the net by the Auburn Tigers. The Tigers take down the Kentucky Wildcats. Thurston, they've done it.
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0: Welcome back to Play by Playlist here on Weagle 91.1 FM, joined by Micah Farmer. I'm your host, Brooks Crew. And of course, the Micah Farmer over there, I guess we refer to you as a closeted Florida fan, unless, I mean, he says he rooted for Auburn while they were here. I wasn't sitting with him, so.
1: You can ask the people sitting next to me. That was a painful experience.
0: It was a painful experience, I think, for most people in that stadium that weren't wearing that little bit of a lighter blue. But obviously, the loss Auburn takes to Florida in week three doesn't look amazing on paper right off the bat. I mean, Auburn puts up 39 points, but allows 44. Jaden Ball runs all over you, sets season highs. But then the same Florida team goes to take on Ole Miss and beats them pretty dang good. And that's an Ole Miss team that just beat Lane Kiffin's LSU team in a game that many people thought was going to be the matchup of the year. Now both those teams have one loss, and Florida stands above the rest, at least in that conversation. So, Micah, I'm hearing some people around campus say that, you know, the big win for Florida over Ole Miss makes Auburn's loss reflect a little bit better. And I'm curious, as somebody who's really plugged in on both of those teams, your thoughts on that.
1: I would maybe agree if you didn't just go through a slog fest against Vanderbilt. And I think at the end of the day, when you're looking at one team and how good Auburn is as Auburn, what Florida does when they're not playing Auburn shouldn't affect your perception of Auburn as much as what Auburn does on a football field against other teams that it's playing. And so I would say don't get ahead of yourself there. Vanderbilt, I think, like, that game was still close. And I think we would agree if Florida goes out and plays that Vandy team this week, that is not even close.
0: Bloodbath, but yeah.
1: Between those two teams. So I think part of it is Florida's getting better every week. Part of it is Florida committed about 8 million penalties in the game against Auburn. I think that kept it closer. And then at the end of the game, Auburn really brought that game closer than it looked on the scoreboard at the end there. And so I think that was more of a blowout than it looked, despite it being as close as it was between the Gators and the Tigers. And as for Florida, I think that's definitely a team that you look at now as one of the top four or five in the SEC. I think it's pretty clear Georgia and Texas are still your one and two. But 3, 4, 5, I mean, Alabama, Florida, I could honestly hear arguments for either LSU or Mississippi State in that five spot right now. But what Florida did to Ole Miss, 52-28, and fun fact for you here, Jaden Ball and Duke Clark, both over 120 yards in that game. Ball, 142, 3 touchdowns. Duke Clark had 126 and a touchdown. That is the first time that multiple players for Florida rushed for over 120 yards since 2014, where unranked Florida beat number 11 Georgia, and that was Kelvin Taylor and Matt Jones each rushing for over 190.
0: Wow.
1: So it's been that long since we've seen that kind of ground attack from Florida, and I think the fact that, one, it's Jordan-Hare Stadium tax of that game, if you play in the swamp especially or on a neutral field, will not be as close. Florida committed so many penalties, Auburn with some garbage time points. I think those three combined make that game look better than it was at the end of the day. And then we saw next week Auburn struggle with Vandy so much. I want to see how this Tennessee game plays out for sure before I really, I don't want to say commit to anything because I already feel pretty committed to, I don't think Auburn's that great this season, but I think this Saturday will cement what exactly you have in this Auburn team, whereas Florida moving forward, Florida goes to Missouri this weekend. That should be a fun game. I know Missouri has struggled a bit versus both the pass and the run. I think you could see that one potentially get out of hand in Como on Saturday. So Florida, very good team. I would definitely agree with that. But if you're an Auburn fan, I would not put too much stock in the thought process of, oh, just because we almost beat them in Jordan-Hare, first, you really didn't. You got a lot of garbage time points, and two, that does not mean you are better than what the actual team has looked like on the field.
0: And the good news, I guess, for Auburn fans who are saying that about the Florida game is, I call it good news, but you're going to have a chance to go and prove it because your upcoming schedule is among what I would say probably some of the toughest in the country. I mean, after Tennessee, you get a bye week, which is lovely, but then you got to go to Athens.
1: Yeah, and by the way, we talked about this awful October that Auburn has. At Tennessee, you mentioned the bye, then at Georgia, LSU, at Ole Miss. Then you get Arkansas, and then we're thinking, okay, well, we have a pretty easy three-game stretch here. Not anymore. Mississippi State is
0: looks
1: so good.
0: So good.
1: And you play in Starkville, that game could get out of hand really quickly. And then obviously you finish the season in Tuscaloosa at an Alabama team that looks like it might have a top-five quarterback in the SEC in Keelan Russell right now. So this schedule is getting harder and harder as the season progresses. I mean, if you look at this game, before the season, you would have said, okay, Mississippi State we can pencil in as a win. Florida we think we can probably win, or at least that one will be close. Instead, Florida ends up being a top 10 team. Mississippi State might be a top 10 team. And now you're looking, trying to find wins anywhere you can, saying, hey, well, at least Samford and Arkansas are on the schedule.
0: And the problem is you have to get one of them. Now, especially that you've lost to Florida, which I think at the time, like you said, it was one that we thought we maybe could win. Even ESPN's FBI had us as, like, I think it was a 0.2% favorite, but still a favorite. And now it's, you have to beat Georgia, Tennessee, LSU, Ole Miss, or Mississippi State, or I guess Alabama as well, if you so much as want to be bowl eligible. And that's assume you're able to beat Arkansas, and I guess Samford. But that's assuming...
1: I would assume we can beat Arkansas. Arkansas is DOA.
0: I mean, Vanderbilt looked DOA.
1: Not like Arkansas.
0: things are bad over there. What is it, Walmart World, they call it?
1: Yeah, Walmart World, Tyson Chicken, J.B. Hunt.
0: What a lovely time to be alive. But it's going to be a very interesting October. I think most Auburn fans would agree with me when I say that I would be really happy if we went 1-3 in the month of October.
1: Yeah.
0: Like that cuz that means you beat Tennessee, Georgia, LSU, or Ole Miss on Halloween, which is going to be a fun game. But you take down one of those teams. I mean, the lowest ranked of those teams is 17th in the country. And then you get in November, you've got your DOA Arkansas before you take on number 16 Mississippi State, I was going to say at this rate will probably be a top 10 team in the country. Then you get a little tune up against Samford before Alabama, who, I mean, I said at the beginning of the year, if Alabama falls off the face of the earth like I thought they might after their season last year, then I said Auburn might be able to take him and Bryant Denny. This year, I am not nearly as confident, especially with Keelan Russell playing the way he is. I just want to know with that quarterback battle, like, how good is Austin Mack?
1: Well, that's what I'm thinking as well. When you get to the transfer portal this offseason, where does Austin Mack go?
0: Yeah, he's going to need a new home, and probably Missouri at this rate. I feel like they're just kind of the home for the backups.
1: I mean, I doubt Kamario Taylor goes anywhere. I hate that, by the way. People saying, oh, well, who's going to pay for him in the portal? That dude bleeds maroon and white. He's from Mississippi. I think he's a bulldog for his entire time in college. I would keep an eye on Miami for Austin Mack. I would expect Darian Mensah to go pro at the end of the season, and we've seen what they do with their mercenary quarterbacks. Austin Mack, older, experienced player, not necessarily a ton of game experience, but a lot of practice experience. That staff in Tuscaloosa really loves him. I would keep an eye on Miami for Austin Mack.
0: Well, then with that, we're going to wrap up the show for today because, well, Micah and I have to be at a class in a little bit less than 6 minutes, so we're going to boogie on out of here. We're going to send you out with a little bit of the Smashing Pumpkins. It's Bullet with Butterfly Wings, but as always, this has been Play by Playlist. We'll be back next Tuesday at 1 p.m. with more talk, hopefully celebrating an Auburn win, otherwise breaking down what went wrong here on Weagle 91.1 FM. So thank you for tuning in to Play by Playlist, and we'll see you next time.

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Bradley has left the building. Until next week, rock on.

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4: Good afternoon. This is your DJ speaking. It's Miles Carter. We will be taking a wonderful flight over the United States of Music. We'll be crossing over the mountainous funk lands, over the river of jazz, and through the swamp of soul. We'll also be passing through some other jamtastic landscape. I want you to sit back, relax, and enjoy the show.
5: 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You're listening to James and the Clouds. Again, your host today is going to be me, Miles Carter. We're going to go ahead and roll it on straight through the music because that's how we like it. It's Rocky Mountain High by John Denver playing in the background.

then fading out into the background. If you couldn't guess it, it was Rocky Mountain High by John Denver. The time is currently 4:05. It is 85. Feels like 85, but it was cool this morning. It was about a 25 degree temperature increase from when I woke up at like 7 a.m. this morning to now. It's kind of it's getting kind of insane. I'm ready for it to just be a solid temperature, but I bet you guys are ready for me to be quiet so you can listen to the good music playing in the background here. It's Magnolia by Tom Petty and the Heartbreakers. I hope you guys enjoy.

fading out there is Magnolia by Tom Petty and the Heartbreakers. The time is currently 4:08. It is 85 outside. And if you have any questions, comments, or concerns, you can go ahead and reach out to us at 334-844-9345. Coming up next is a little Allman Brothers Band song called The Whippin' Post. Again, you heard that right. It's The Whippin' Post by Allman Brothers Band. I hope you guys enjoy this one.

0: And fading out into the background is Whippin' Post by the Allman Brothers Band. The time is currently 4:14. We're going to take a little break, but we'll be right back after these short messages. I hope you stick around for some more awesome music.
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0: And welcome back, everyone, to 91.1 WEGL FM with your favorite radio show host, Miles Carter, here on your favorite radio show, Jams in the Clouds. The time is currently 4:16. It is currently 85. Hopefully it'll cool down. It certainly will be cool tomorrow. It's been low 60s in the morning, so you have to wear your heavy coat and then make sure you're wearing T-shirt and shorts underneath that. But if you have any questions, comments, or concerns, you can go ahead and give us a call at 334-844-9345. But I'll be quiet here and let the music start rolling. It's some Grateful Dead. It's a live show, so you know it's going to be. It's long. It's going to be jammy. It's Scarlet Begonias. It's Begonias. So if you know how to say that, good for you. I don't know how to say that at all, but anyway, it's Scarlet Begonias by Grateful Dead live. It's going to be jammy. It's going to be fun. Here it is.

0: And fading out in the background is Scarlet Begonias by Grateful Dead. Did I lose you there? I know it was jam. I know it was fun. But we got to take a quick little break because we have some PSAs we have to listen to again. That was Scarlet Begonias by the Grateful Dead. The time is currently 4:28. It's 85 outside. And we're going to go ahead and take a quick little break. But we'll be right back after these short meshes. I hope you guys stick around because we got some good music coming up.
1: 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In the end, everybody came together. 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
0: 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The time is currently 4:31, and the temperature is 85, and it is getting a little warm in the afternoon, but it's staying cool in the morning. But we'll keep on rolling on through that good music. It is Old Man by Neil Young. Again, that's Old Man by Neil Young. I hope you guys enjoy.

And fading out into the background there is Old Man by Neil Young. The time is currently 4:34, and it is 85. Feels like 85. We got some more Miz music coming up next, and right now it is Spanish Moon fading in here in a second. It's Spanish Moon by Little Feet coming in here again. That is Spanish Moon by Little Feet. I hope you guys enjoy.

fading out into the background with Spanish Moon by Little Feet. The time is currently 4:37. It is 85 outside. If you have any questions, comments, or concerns, you're more than welcome to reach out at 334-844-9345. And it's just On the Road Again by Canned Heat coming up here again. That's On the Road Again by Canned Heat. I hope you guys enjoy.

And Fade Not There is on the road again. Can't Heat. It's a Harley Davidson road song. So if any of those riders out there hitting the road this weekend, I know I might be. I might be ending up going down or up to Road Atlanta. But speaking of going down, it's Going Down by Freddie King. I hope you guys enjoy this one.

0: fading out into the background there is Going Down by Freddie King. We're going to have to end it there, but we'll take a quick little break, but we'll be right back after these short messages. I hope you guys stick around for some more amazing music.
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0: 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James McCloskey's favorite radio show host, Miles Carter. The time is currently 4:46. It is 85. Feels like 85. It is getting warm throughout the day, but it's staying cold in the morning. But we're going to go ahead and keep on rolling on through that music. It's Operator by Jim Croce. I hope you guys enjoy this live off song.

And fading out in the background was a live cover, or live performance of Operator by Jim Croce. Next up, we have Rhiannon by Fleetwood Mac. I hope I said it right again. That's going to be Rhiannon by Fleetwood Mac. The time is currently 4:50.

into the background there. Fading into the background is going to be Rhiannon by Fleetwood Mac. I don't think I said it right there either, but this is going to be our second to last song. But next up after this, we're going to have The Ballad of Curtis Low by Lynyrd Skynyrd. It's such a great song, but that's going to be our last song of the day. Again, The Ballad of Lynyrd Skynyrd, or sorry, The Ballad of Curtis Low by Lynyrd Skynyrd. If you would like what you heard today, you can catch me every Tuesday from 4 to 5 Central. Again, that's every Tuesday, 4 to 5 Central. This has been James the Clouds with your favorite radio show host, Miles Carter, on 91.1. Again, playing right now is Rhiannon by Fleetwood Mac, and next up is The Ballad of Curtis Low. Thank you, everyone, for listening. If you liked what you heard, you can listen every Tuesday from 4 to 5 Central.

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2: Hey man, what's the matter with you? Oh, it happens to me every Tuesday at 5 p.m. when El Outsider shows us our favorite songs of the week.
3: Hello, everybody. We are in the Weagle studio. I pressed it way too early, so I don't know if I can just ride it. I'll be starting the process right now. Laying down the groundwork of what I want to accomplish with this show. It's El Outsider, called that because I'll be playing music that I hope is sort of outside the not the mainstream per se, but the American, the what's in the American headspace, I imagine, going sort of beyond borders and playing music mostly from South America and in Spanish. So I've got a couple of artists that may be very popular in South America, very popular in Peru, where I'm from, where people will, of course, maybe at home be singing along to. But for anyone just tuning in, this is El Outsider, the show where we expand your horizons and, you know, overcome this language barrier. I've always been of the opinion that you don't need to understand good music in order to feel it. yeah, really excited to show the songs I've got lined up today. As always, it's Tuesday at 5 p.m. I jumped the gun 4 minutes early, but it's okay because everything else in the show will be going perfectly. I'm going to wait until 5. All right, well, I think the first song, personally, the first song needs no introduction. I think also, if you're listening, especially for the first time, I want you to turn it up extra hard if you're so inclined. This is La Grasa de las Capitales, the title track off of the second album off the Argentinian supergroup Serú Girán. Take a listen.

That was La Grasa de las Capitales, or The Tackiness of the Capitals, whose lyrics critique the superficiality of Argentinian society back in the 70s whilst they were living under a military dictatorship. Now, Serú Girán, the band that just played that song, is a great band to introduce y'all to this new concept of radio, because although it was comprised mostly of three really established musicians, the main songwriter, and indeed, you know, the person that I most want to talk about maybe on the show, is Charly García, one of the most important, I would say widely influential and prolific musicians in Argentina. I hope to explore his body of work in this radio show just throughout the weeks that I'm doing this. However, now I must turn to one of his contemporaries and also an incredibly prolific and influential musician and guitarist in his own right, Luis Alberto Spinetta. In his stage name, Pescador Rabioso, or Rabid Fish, I would like to introduce the song Las Habladurías del Mundo.

Once again, that was Las Habladurías del Mundo by Pescado Rabioso, closing off his album, Artaud, consistently hailed, by the way, as one of the best albums of South American rock, and indeed just Argentine rock, of course, as well. I think in some parts of the song, Spinetta continues to, you know, show his guitar expertise. I think that was like three guitars I counted on a couple of sections. Sometimes it, you know, blends together so well that you just don't question it, which might remind me of some bands in the 90s in the alt-rock scene in here in the States, like Built to Spill would be a great transition, but I'll move past it. Oh, well. As I'm sure you'd imagine, this record would go on to influence a lot of Argentine rock, including this next artist, Soda Stereo, which would go on to not only cover his songs, but perform alongside him in one of the big, very big concerts, has millions of views on YouTube. Soda Stereo, of course, possibly the biggest band to come out of Latin American rock, alongside maybe Maná. Anyways, without further ado, please give it up for, I do mean, give a round of applause for this next song, Persiana Americana.

0: pay your due attention to. But we will be right back after this short break. 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
1: Delay and Asia Thigpen lead the number 3 Kentucky Wildcats onto the plains for a marquee volleyball matchup against the Auburn Tigers and their SEC leading defense.
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0: If you couldn't tell already, we are in WEGL 91.1. Before the PSA break, that was Persiana Americana by Soda Stereo. Frontman by Gustavo Cerati, one of, if not the biggest band in the 80s and 90s, critically and commercially. A lot of the guitar work by Gustavo Cerati reminds me of the Smiths. And if I can add a quick little hot take, sometimes his vocal delivery does too. So in order to not tire everybody out with the same This Charming Man riff, I'll play my personal favorite Smith song. William, It Was Really Nothing, off of their greatest hits album, Louder Than Bombs. Take a listen.

That was the Smiths song, William, It Was Really Nothing, off of their album, Louder Than Bombs. I had a crazy phase in this song. I think it was December of what, like 2023, where it was the only song I would listen to for maybe 10 hours. We're going back to Latin America with this second song back from the PSA break, specifically Chile, and exploring their new scene with Candelabro, who's, I don't know if you've seen the news recently, their 2026 Lollapalooza set stirred up some pretty heavy controversy, showing and criticizing images of politicians on stage, including their president's cast, I believe. So without further ado, please take a listen to Dedo Chico by Candelabro, off of their album Ahora o Nunca, which translates to Now or Never. Take a listen.

Did you catch the Malcolm in the Middle reference in the end? It's all right if you didn't, but that was a little soundbite from the intro of the, I think, cult classic TV show? Maybe cult classic. Definitely, I think a lot of people would agree with me when I say that the Chilean music scene, as of now, is one of the most exciting and definitely one of the most consistently updated scenes, consistently reinventing itself with new sounds, with new bands, and everything. This next artist that I will be playing, I think, has laid down the groundwork for most of the new acts. You'll see their frontman, Simon Campuzano, on many, many, many recording credits. Not only just on this last album, but on a couple of the different songs that I'll be playing up next. Up next, in fact, is their song Tentempié from what I believe to be their best album, Suave Pendiente. When you listen to this song, I just want you to pay special attention to what I think is their most, I think maybe their best quality, perhaps, beyond the songwriting, of course, and the dynamics and just everything. I think is their, the combination of synth and guitar work, how it just, I don't know, man, the production quality on these Niños del Cerro albums are just to die for, in my personal opinion. But once again, feast your ears on this song, Tentempié, by Niños del Cerro. Take a listen.

0: That was Tentempié by Niños del Cerro off of their album Suave Pendiente. You're listening to WEGL. We will be right back with you shortly after this PSA break. Take a listen.
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14: Okay. So it turns out that the second Stan, the Stan that we know, was actually Stanley, but the first Stan was Stanford.
15: Zeus, it's 3 in the morning.
14: Okay. I understand. Anyway.
16: WEGL Auburn.
0: What did you think about that Niños del Cerro track? I actually do really want to know what you think of that track. I went on a huge dive down their discography. They only really had 2 albums by the time that I got into them. That's besides the point. I had tickets to their concert when they were playing in Peru, and I got to even go into the main frontman Simon Campuzano's back catalog, and I saw that he had covered a bunch of songs actually, and he put them out on a little EP. I believe the first song off that EP was Fireworks, or, you know, the name in Spanish, which is Fuegos Artificiales. That is how I was introduced to this next song. Obviously not, you know, personally by the frontman, but through his cover. I figured, well, if the frontman of this band that I really like gave or put his effort, his time and effort into covering the song, it better be a pretty good song. So without further ado, please feast your ears on Fireworks by Animal Collective off of their album, their seminal album, I may add, Strawberry Jam. Take a listen.

That was one of the first songs that I really felt the melody was just something that has existed for years, you know, alongside, you know, What a Fool Believes by the Doobie Brothers. Just a melody that has existed for countless years, and they just put it to wax, you know. So even without knowing the lyrics, or even in the absence of lyrics, conveys real feelings. I hope, if there are any listeners who don't know Spanish, that feeling has been felt throughout this radio show. So we're coming up on the end now. I'll be joining you and not knowing the lyrics because we're going to be playing a couple songs in Portuguese. First up off of that stretch of albums will be Chocolate by Ana Frango Eléctrico off of their album Little Electric Chicken Heart. Take a listen.

0: 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We'll be right back with you shortly after this PSA break.
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0: WEGL. We are back at WEGL at Auburn. That before the break, we put on the Brazilian artist Ana Frango Elétrico's song Chocolate off of the amazing album Little Electric Chicken Heart, named after the childhood nickname their grandfather used to call them. And up next, we have Idas e Vindas do Amor by, I'm not even going to try to pronounce this, I'll just say it in English, Sofia Chablau and An Enormous Waste of Time. This was a single released before their debut album, and I just really like the sound of it and just the dynamics and the whole quiet, loud thing that they've got going on. So feast your ears on this, Idas e Vindas do Amor.

Did that scare you at the end a little bit? Because it did for me. I heard a couple screams there, and I know October is just around the corner, but I don't think I was ready for that. But if you know me, you know I like sort of cathartic songs. These next few songs are perfect for it. I don't know if it's 5 p.m. wherever you're listening to this. If you're driving back home and you know the lyrics, you're very invited to scream the lyrics along with me here in the studio. Next up is a band from Chile that shook up the scene with their 2023 album, one of my personal albums of the year, Enola Gay. This is, I believe, one of their oldest songs with, I found an acoustic version appearing on a compilation album on Spotify under a different name as far back as 2020. So 3 years of this album being in the works. I talked about the Chilean music scene before. You can bet your sweet money that Simon Campuzano is credited on this album some way or another. I believe not on this song, maybe a couple of songs down. But again, I just want you to hear that production and just hear what 3 years of refining this music really hears, sounds like. Next up again is La Naturaleza, or Nature, by Asia Menor. Take a listen.

That was La Naturaleza by the band pushing post-punk to its limits over in Chile. One of my favorites off that album, for sure. And if I ever get to see them live, I promise I'll be screaming my heart out to it. Next up is the final song of the evening. But don't worry, because we're closing it off with a banger, I promise. Lo Difícil Se Hizo Largo by Estoy Bien off of their album Apoyo Emocional. That's Spanish for emotional support. And I don't know if you've ever been to one of those stress rooms where you get to break glass and such with a baseball bat, but I feel like this would be the perfect soundtrack for that. After the song, I'll be back to wish you all a good evening. Again, please listen and pay attention to Lo Difícil Se Hizo Largo.

0: Robert. Thank you so much for listening. That was the first edition of El Outsider. Many more to come. Please stay on the Weagle Radio because BBQ will be playing right after me. Thank you so much for listening. And I've been Eric Montes de Oca. Thank you so much.
1: Hey, Ernie. Hey, Aaron.
2: Hey, Bert.
1: Hi. Hey, listen, the radio's playing loud and then soft and then loud again.
2: Yeah, I know, Bert.
1: Something wrong?
2: No. That's because I'm turning the volume control here, see? See, this little knob right here is called the volume control.
1: Yeah, you're the one who's doing it, huh?
2: Yep. And when I turn it this way...

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1: BBQ!
0: Today is a super special episode because we're using your suggestions. Also, welcome back. It's BBQ. I'm your host, Brooke.
1: And I'm your host, Bess.
0: And it's 6 p.m. on Tuesday, and we are so excited to be on WEGL 91.1, bringing you some beautiful tunes from our wonderful friends.
1: Shout out
0: to our friends who are listening, hopefully, because there's some music for them. I'm really excited. Bess, what are you most excited about for this episode?
1: Honestly, I really love, like, hearing what my friends' favorite, like, songs are or what they've been listening to, because music is so important to me, and I know it's important to you as well.
0: Very.
1: So it's cool to see all the different vibes, especially with our friend group, the songs that they have given us.
0: Yeah.
1: And this episode, I think it'll be kind of all over the place with genres, but honestly, I'm excited for it. So
0: I am too. Okay, well, first up, let's go ahead and get started. First up is Champagne Coast by Blood Orange, and this is recommended by our friend Campbell.
1: Whoop whoop, whoop that's whoop. My roommate.
0: That is Bess's roommate. I met her freshman year. She's in design with me. And let's pull up what Campbell says about this song and why she likes it so much. So she says, "I just really like the song and I listen to it a lot at a really good point in my life. It makes me feel happy and nostalgic. Also, it is just a cool song." That was beautiful.
1: That was. And so, I agree.
0: And like, it's a cool song. I was listening to it earlier, and you know what? It is really pretty.
1: It is.
0: So without further ado, this is going to be Champagne Coast by Blood Orange. Enjoy.

0: Alrighty, welcome back, y'all. That was Champagne Coast by Blood Orange, which was recommended to us by our friend Campbell. Up next, we have a song, and it is Damaged by the band Camino, and it is from our friend Madison. And she says that she chose this song because she has seen this band twice this year, and this song by them, she can listen to over and over and over again and not get tired of it. So, up next, Damaged by the band Camino.
1: Also, shout out, because I saw this band live with her, and it was really awesome and great.

0: right, that was Damaged by the band Camino, suggested by Madison. Next up, we have 4 or 5 Seconds by Rihanna, Kanye West, and Paul McCartney. So this one was suggested by our friend Sydney, and Sydney is also one of Bess's roommates.
1: Whoop whoop!
0: And she said that it reminds her of freshman year at college in Colorado when her and her friends would sing this at their neighborhood bar on karaoke night. I love a good karaoke night song, and I've never thought of this one as being a karaoke night song, and I don't know how, because it sounds like it'd be really fun to do at karaoke, actually.
1: Oh yeah, it does.
0: This song makes me think of fifth grade, specifically.
1: Ooh.
0: I don't even know if this came out when I was in fifth grade, but it feels like I watched music videos to this.
1: Yeah, I feel like it was
0: on
1: in
0: my,
1: 20...
0: on my, like, Chromebook. You know?
1: Yeah,
0: on my Chromebook.
1: I think it was 2015 era when it came out.
0: Yeah, like 10. Right. Yeah. Okay, well, without further ado, this is 4 or 5 Seconds by Rihanna, Kanye West, and Paul McCartney.

0: 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I thought they did it because I wasn't moving fast enough.
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12: 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We hope y'all are enjoying our friend suggestion episode, because we have been back here.
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13: And she did not give a reason.
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0: This has been Image by Magdalena Bay. Next up is The Less I Know, The Better by Tame Impala. And our friend Leela didn't send in a song, but she loves Tame Impala. So we picked this one out ourselves. It's a popular one.
1: Oh, yeah.
0: We like Tame Impala here. BBQ likes Tame Impala. And this is The Less I Know, The Better by him.

0: All right, that was The Less I Know, The Better by Tame Impala for our friend Leela.
1: All right, next up is Holland 1945 by Neutral Milk Hotel. This one was a recommendation from my boyfriend Jack. Shout out Jack. He showed me this like a while ago. I don't know, a couple months ago. And it's really good. I like Neutral Milk Hotel. It's really fun.

0: All right, that was Holland, 1945 by Neutral Milk Hotel from their album In the Airplane Over the Sea.
1: Oh, and we'll be back after some short PSAs.
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All right, welcome back to BBQ on WGL 91.1. Right now you are listening to Freed from Desire by Gala, or Gala? I'm not really sure, but this is recommended by my friend Montana, who I went on a study abroad with this summer, and she recommended this song and said, let's see, she said, give me a Freed from Desire play by Gala, since they played that in all the European clubs. We went to Europe this summer.

0: Right. That was Freed from Desire by Gala. We're still in contention. I think it can be either.
1: Alrighty, up next is going to be a song from our friend Lily, and she says she likes to play this song absurdly loud in her car. So here is Undertow by The Help.

0: All right, that was Undertow by The Help with two L's. So next up, we're going to have a little bit of a PSA break again. But first, what would you like to say, Bess?
1: I don't know, just another shout out to our friends because they're awesome and amazing and awesome for sending us these song recommendations.
0: Definitely. And we'll definitely be doing, definitely. We're going to be doing another one of these very soon. This was so fun. And we've been talking about and going back and forth about doing this for a while.
1: Mm-hmm.
0: So if you're listening in right now and you're like, I have another song I want on air and I want Brooke and Bess to play it. Or if you just follow us on Instagram, shout out BBQ.
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0: 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So yeah, if you follow us on there and want to DM us a song, feel free. And we're just really happy to be sharing music with you guys. So don't go anywhere. We'll be right back after these PSAs with some more music from our lovely friends.
2: Okay, so Sarah, I'm dropping you off at Emily's.
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2: And Josh, you're going to...
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0: All right, welcome back to WEGL 91.1. Our show is BBQ. You're listening to Brooke and Bess. So this song is Spirit in the Sky by Norman Greenbaum. And this is recommended by my other friend from study abroad, Claire. And she says she really likes the song because its lyrics are like the opposite vibe from its sound. So it's kind of a classic rock and religious sound, which don't always mix, you know. But they do in this. So... without further ado, this is Spirit in the Sky for Claire by Norman Greenbaum.

0: All right, that was Spirit in the Sky by Norman Greenbaum.
1: Up next is a song for my hometown friends, my hometown best friends, who I miss so much, Shay and Helen. We always listen to the song that's about to play all the time in the car our senior year of high school. And so it's really, it's a sad song for us, but also kind of bittersweet. And we're going to go see Harry Styles, sneak peek of what the song's going to be, this May, which I'm super excited for. Anyway, up next is Sign of the Times by Harry Styles. I hope y'all enjoy.

0: Wow.
1: What a wonderful episode of BBQ on WEGL 91.1. This was a great episode. I really enjoyed getting to showcase all my friends' music, you know?
0: Oh, yeah. It was awesome. I really enjoyed this as well.
1: We'll definitely do another one of these. I can't wait. Tune in next week. Hopefully next week. Mm-hmm. Because the only reason we wouldn't be here next week is if we happen to win the really cool giveaway that Weagle's doing for Charlie XCX.
0: Oots.
1: I think the apple. I mean, I might as well have played the song right there.
0: Oh, yeah.
1: So that's the only reason we wouldn't be here, but you'll probably catch us next week because there's a lot of people entering. So You'll probably catch us next week at the same time, yep. Tuesdays at 6 p.m. You can tune in to BBQ. We have a different theme every week, and it's usually pretty fun.
0: Oh, yeah.
1: And so
0: next week's theme, we're already talking about it right now.
1: It's already in the works.
0: So
1: we're already really getting excited about our next theme.
0: Mm-hmm.
1: And you should be too. And we hope to see you next time. Have a beautiful rest of your evening. And we have one more song, because I know you started getting a little scared that we weren't going to play it. We got some Radiohead.
0: Woo!
1: 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You were thinking to yourself, it's not a BBQ show if you don't have Radiohead. Of course we have Radiohead. We're going to end it out with Black Star by Radiohead from the album The Bends. 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
0: Have a good night, everyone.
1: 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All right, here's Black Star by Radiohead. Good night.

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